The Grateful Dead returned to touring in June of 1976 after taking 20 months off to work on Blues for Allah, the Grateful Dead movie, and a bunch of great side projects. We're listening to set two of June 3rd, 1976, the first show of that tour. This concert recording is part of a wonderful new high-res streaming service called Play Dead, a collaboration of Rhino Records and Nugs. They started out with a fabulous stash of concert recordings from all eras, and they're adding two new shows every Tuesday. You can find out all about it by visiting playdead.app. Please stay tuned for more from 6376 when the Grateful Dead Hour continues.

It's the Grateful Dead Hour. I'm David Gans. I'm going to play the encore from 6376 for you now because the rest of set two is too long to fit into this segment. I'll play that for you next week. And remember, this show and a whole bunch more are now available in a new high-res streaming service called Play Dead. 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

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You also heard the encore from June 3rd, 1976 at the Paramount Theater in Portland, Oregon, beautifully remastered by Dave Glasser and available now for streaming on Play Dead. Again, more info on that at playdead.app. We'll hear the rest of 6376 set 2 in next week's Grateful Dead Hour.

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I have lots of live shows available for streaming and download at Nugs and Bandcamp, and you can buy my music and books in my online store, perfectable.net. 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And from Dead Shows, a Grateful Dead concert-specific mobile reference app. Dead Shows offers set lists for every concert the band ever played, plus individual song, venue, and other stats, guest artists, and more. 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And you can reach me anytime by email. I'm gans@well.com. This has been Grateful Dead Hour number 1969. Thank you for your kind attention, everybody. I'm David Gans, and I'll meet you back here next week.

0: Please be advised, the following program is rated RR and XXX and is intended for consumption by consenting adults only. Any other use of this program might be dangerous, leading to the destruction of possibly brain cells located in a remote area of the cranium of many unsuspecting near-humanoid individuals. Those who suffer from narrow-mindedness, restricted sense of humor, or monotheistic apoplexia should immediately find something else to do. Adverse side effects from listening to the Eclectic Circus may include nausea, diarrhea, elevated blood pressure, high nerves, mental seizures, ear cramps, outraged sense of decency, and strings of spittle oozing from the corners of the mouth, dripping off the chin, leaving unsightly damp spots on the listener's lap. This warning is given in accordance to the rules and regulations of the FCE, the Federal Commission of Entertainment, the BCA, Beer Consumers of America, your local office of hometown insecurity, and one or two members of the county thought control department.
1: Good evening, young Republicans, and welcome to the first annual Scorched Earth Day celebration, sponsored by the Sons of Conservatism in cooperation with no one, actually. A couple of announcements before we get going with the entertainment. There's a white Ford Fairlane in the Lexus-only section of the parking lot. Don't get up, you've already been towed. Covert Operations is having a bake sale. They don't say where. And there's a meeting Sunday of the Elitist Club, Exclusionary Chapter, Xenophobic Subcommittee, and no one is invited. Okay, then. Is the band ready? Good. Let's give a warm, reactionary welcome to the foreman.

0: Well, good evening and welcome to the Eclectic Circus for June 19th, 2020. Dave with you on WHAY. White Plains there from 1970, My Baby Loves Lovin'. The lead guitarist, you notice there was a lead guitar in that particular cut. The lead guitarist listed as Robin Box, who turns 76 today, and we'll get to our birthdays in a moment. But first, a shout-out to the Stern CCA, who we understand locked and loaded tonight. We also understand that 50% of our Pinot membership is on the road somewhere. On the road again. We wish them a safe journey. But somehow we've wound up with seven faithful listeners. Great. That's always good. Members of the BCA and the CCA united here on this Friday night. Beer Consumers of America, Cannabis Consumers of America. All right. Let's get to our birthday list. And it starts off with one of your favorites, I'm sure. Mull Howard, the actor from The Three Stooges, born on June 19th, 1897. Passed away in 1975 at the age of 77. Orchestra leader Guy Lombardo, 1902 to 1977 at 75. Saxophonist Jerry Jerome, 1912 to 2001 at 82. Bluegrass icon Lester Flatt, 1914 to 1979 at the age of 64. English comedian Charlie Drake, 1925 to 2006. He was 81 in his passing. Singer Al Wilson, who gave us the classic The Snake from 1968, 1939 was his date or his year of birth, and he passed away in 2008 at the age of 68. Keyboardist Peter Bardens from the group Camel. He was one of the founding members. Born on this date in 1944, passed away in 2002 at 57. Singer-songwriter Nick Drake, 1948 to 1974 at 26. Those who are still with us include Tommy DeVito from the Four Seasons. The singer is turning 92 today. Jamaican guitarist Ernest Ranglin is 88. Singer Spanky McFarlane from Spanky and Our Gang is 78. Singer Ann Wilson from Heart, 70. Singer, songwriter, and dancer Paula Abdul, 58. Drummer Simon Wright, 57. Singer, songwriter, and lead vocalist with Verve Pipe, Brian Vander Ark, is 56. And from Korn, guitarist Brian Welch, 50. Lead singer and founding member of the Abbott Brothers, Scott Abbott, 44. That takes care of our birthdays. Let's move along to our notes in the news. These notes come from our Bombs Away department. Bombs Away. 30-year-old Kevin Fallon of New York City reportedly sent warnings to friends and family that he intended to blow up a bronze statue in Central Park, which depicts the characters from Alice in Wonderland. He allegedly followed up with photos of a pipe bomb and ammunition, along with threats. "This is going to hurt. None of you are safe. I am lethal." At his mother's request, police conducted a wellness check at his apartment and found three bombs, ammunition, and knives that had been taped together. The bombs were found to be non-functional. And later that day, Fallon was found at a hotel in the city where he was taken into custody and charged with making a terroristic threat. Folks in downtown Vancouver, British Columbia, Canada, have been hearing odd, loud banging noises at all hours over the past few weeks. "We're all hearing it, and it's interrupting our sleep," one woman said. Another commented, "There's a sense of panic when you first hear it." Most people believe the noises are bear bangers. Bear bangers are noisy flares that are used to scare bears away in the wilderness. Police are investigating, but a Vancouver councilman has concerns.
1: "Bear bangers actually do have the potential to cause harm. If they're being indiscriminately used throughout the city, somebody might get actually hurt."
0: Personally, I would never bang a bear.
2: Now preacher went out walking, 'twas on one Sunday morn. It was against his religion, but he took his gun along. He shot himself some mighty fine quail and one little measly hare. But on his way returning home, he met a great big grizzly bear. Now the bear got down in the middle of the road on all fours like a great big toad and looked that preacher right square in the eye. And the preacher looked at him and said bye-bye, started down the road and took out the run. The bear right after that preacher did come, running the run for about a mile. Then they both sat down and rested a while. The preacher got up, started again. The bear, he started out with more vim, and they ran and they ran till he spotted the tree, set up on the limb, there's a place for me. Bear got close, made a grab for him. Preacher leaped up and he made the limb, pulled himself up and turned about, cast his eyes to the skies, and he did shout, "Oh Lord, you delivered Daniel from the lion's den, also delivered Jonah from the belly of the whale, and then the Hebrew children from the fiery furnace, so the good

and the bear with the razor in his hair, just a cutting left and right. While he rolled around on the ground, the preacher was up and then he was down. The bear let out an awful moan. It looked like the preacher was holding his own. Thought if I'd get out of here alive, but that good book I will abide. I'll never sin on Sabbath day, and Sunday come I'll pray and pray to the heavens. He did glance at Lord, just give me one more chance. Then his suspenders gave away and he knocked that bear 10 feet away. Then the preacher got up and made a bound for a tree where he'd be safe and sound. Pulled himself up and turned about, cast his eyes to the skies, and he did shout, "Oh Lord, you delivered Daniel from the lion's den. Also

you think. You never go to nightclubs and you just don't care to dance. You don't have time for silly things like moonlight.

And one of the singers with the Four Seasons, Tommy DeVito, turning 92 today. Then Guy Lombardo wrapping it up with his orchestra. Guy Lombardo, born in 1902, passed away in 1977 at the age of 75. Enjoy yourself. It's later than you think. This is June 19th, 2020. I didn't know we'd get this far, but we have. And we do have more notes in the news on the Eclectic Circus. These notes come from our Get Out of Jail Free Card. Get Out of Jail Free Card department. On December 19th, five prisoners in Belgium's Turnhout prison escaped by climbing over a wall and jumping into a getaway car that was waiting nearby. Four of the men were captured within a few weeks, but officials failed to track down Uliud Sekaki, 26, who was serving time for drug possession. Sekaki added insult to injury when a letter arrived at the prison on January 20th. Inside was Sekaki's prison badge and a card saying, "Greetings from Thailand." Sekaki, who hails from an infamous Moroccan prison-escaping family, is still at large. His older brother, Ashraf, escaped from prison in 2009 by helicopter, a helicopter that had been hijacked by accomplices. Quite a family. 48-year-old Curtis L. Fish was arrested and charged with kidnapping and raping a woman on New Year's Day in Bucks County, Pennsylvania. But he was released when the COVID-19 crisis erupted in local jails. On May 12th, police responded to reports that Curtis tried to break into the Crossroads Tavern in Hilltown Township, and they attempted to taser old Curtis, but he fled to his home nearby, where he set off and aimed fireworks at a SWAT team before his house suddenly caught fire. "Fireworks outside and fireworks inside," said the owner of the tavern, a guy named Mike. Mike went on, "So I believe that's what lit the house on fire. Yep, lit it up with fireworks." Fish was found dead. Mike said Fish, whom he had known for 16 years, was, quote, "not the same guy I had known him to be. Not at all." Who was he?

That's the Verve Pipe wrapping up a set that started with The Who and Who Are You, a classic from 1978, followed by Heart from 2010, Ann Wilson with the group, turning 70 today. She, of course, the lead singer with Heart, and we heard the selection WTF, which led to The F Word. That's the name of the song from Verve Pipe from 1999, and their lead vocalist, Brian Vander Ark, turning 56 today. Happy birthday to you. All right, gang, guess what? It is time, once again, to name the singer. Yeah, name the singer this time around. And the phone number to call, if you think you know the singer, is 606-376-2218. That's 376-2218, area code 606. And the first caller to correctly identify the singer has their choice of a Beer Consumers of America t-shirt, a Cannabis Consumers of America t-shirt, or if you don't need t-shirts, we've got CDs to send to you, and bumper stickers, WHAY official bumper stickers, and Howard up in Burnside, I'm sorry, I forgot to include them in your package. Tish, tish on me. All right. Once again, the number, 376-2218. The first caller to identify this singer wins.

Going back to 1970, just a song. That's from the album Alone Together, and the singer is Dave Mason. Dave Mason. Dave Matthews was half right. What? Okay. No winner tonight. Okay, we get to keep the T's and the CDs and the non-existent bumper sticker. Actually, they exist. I just forgot to put it in the envelope. I'm sorry about that. I'm sorry, period, as anyone who knows me will tell you. This is June 19th, 2020. Dave with you on WAJY with the Eclectic Circus. We do have more notes in the news, and these notes come from our Underwater Capers Department, Underwater Capers. Canadian Glenn Mousseau's misadventure with Michigan law enforcement began when he was arrested in St. Clair County driving a U-Haul truck and in possession of $97,000. While he cooperated with authorities, he admitted he was the owner of a submarine that had been seized by the Border Patrol April 23rd, and he had been using it to ferry drugs between Michigan and Ontario, Canada. Glenn agreed to await the investigation's outcome in a local hotel. But federal agents said he took off, leaving behind five phones, a laptop, and a diving suit. Later, Border Patrol officers observed packages thrown into the Detroit River from a vessel entering U.S. waters and found good old Glenn unconscious in the water with 265 pounds of marijuana tethered to him with a tow strap. He's being held on charges of smuggling and possession of a controlled substance. Several sailors of the Royal Navy found themselves in over their heads on May 30th as their plan for a barbecue and beers got out of hand. A witness said they were smashed and hadn't bothered to watch for the tide. One partier became cut off from the group, and when another went out to rescue him, they both struggled. Emergency services had to be called in, and one of the sailors had to be lifted off a cliff with a winch. The Royal Navy expressed its regret that emergency services were needed, but they remain grateful for their help. They were smashed and hadn't bothered to watch for the tide.

it's been a while since we pulled that one out of the vault. Ah, great. The Outlaws, Green Grass and High Tides from 1975. And from 1988, we heard The Tide is High. Debbie Harry, of course. This is the Eclectic Circus, June 19th, 2020. We're going to have a brief musical interlude while we prepare for our extended jam.

0: You're listening to the Eclectic Circus on WHAY 98.3 in Whitley City, Kentucky. This program has been known to produce violent intestinal reactions in those who suffer from mental and emotional queasiness when confronted by music and language that does not fit mainstream concepts of good taste, polite society, and culturally uplifting morality. Please have your queasy quotient qualitatively quantified before you continue listening to this program. If you find your bowels turning to slime when you hear the words bowels and slime in the same sentence, you may possibly suffer from a degree of mental and emotional queasiness that would disqualify your acceptance as a listener to the Eclectic Circus, in which case you are urged to return your head to the hiding place it just recently popped from. Failure to do so might result in grievous damage to your fragile sense of moral outrage and turpitude. Remember, you have been warned and must accept total responsibility for your own actions. When you start sputtering in righteous indignation while your body twitches with violent spasms, don't blame us. Thank you.
1: 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Now, before we get to this evening's final notes in the news and our extended jam, I would like to give our faithful listeners, all seven of you, a heads up. I strongly recommend that you crank up the volume for the last 15 minutes of this show. If your stereo cranks up to 10, I suggest you give it an additional twist up to 11. Do this at about 10:45. I further recommend you get your heads, and I told you this was a heads up, and get your heads into whatever space it is that gets your heads spacey. And around 10:45, crank it up. In the meantime, we'll proceed with our extended jam, as we normally do, with our final notes in the news. And these notes come from our designer fashions for the COVID-19 generation department. Designer fashions for the COVID-19 generation. A nurse in the western Russian city of Tula has been disciplined for noncompliance with the requirements for medical clothing after photos appeared on social media of her wearing only a bra and panties under transparent PPE on a COVID-19 men-only ward. The unnamed nurse told her superiors at the hospital that wearing clothing under the PPE was too hot and that she didn't realize the protective gear was see-through. Patients didn't seem to mind, though one admitted there was some embarrassment. A cobbler in Romania was disturbed to see people ignoring social distancing guidelines put in place for the COVID-19 pandemic, so he created a pair of size 75 European men's shoes, each of which is about 2.5 feet long. The shoes have a regular space for the foot, but then a long bill-like section that extends from the toe. The cobbler stated that the shoes are designed so that two people facing each other and wearing his shoes have to keep a distance of about 5 feet. It makes sense.

0: Mum and Dad and Ted and Ada and Auntie Muriel. This is my first record, as you know. I hope you're going to buy one because I got a small remuneration from the
1: man. Yeah, mate, why don't you belt up and get on with it then?
0: All right. No need to be flamboyant about it.

0: That's Camel from 1975. Wrapping up our extended jam, which I hope you had it cranked up, too. Not to the point where your ears bleed, but close. We started off with David Lee Roth from 1991, Sensible Shoes, leading off a trio of songs dealing with footwear. Flat and Scruggs, that's Lester Flatt, whose birthday is today, June 19th, 1914. He passed away at the age of 64 in 1979. And Earl Scruggs. Flatt and Scruggs from 1959, You Put Me on My Feet, followed by Old Brown Shoe, a George Harrison composition. We heard George and Eric Clapton live in Japan from 1991. Then it was Vinyl from 1967, Spanky and Our Gang, Spanky McFarlane turning 78 today. We had the selection Bird Avenue. Ernest Ranglin with Avila and Memories of Senegal from 2012. Ernest celebrating his 88th birthday today. He's a very fine Brazilian guitarist, and he recorded that when he was 80 years old. Whew! Some incredible finger work in there. Charlie Drake, the British comedian from 1968, Hello My Darlings. His birthday also today, 1925, passed away in 2006 at the age of 81. Next up, AC/DC with Danger from 1985. The drummer on that particular recording was Simon Wright, turning 57 today. Nick Drake, who was born on this date in 1948, passed away at the age of 26 in 1974. Nick Drake, I Was Made to Love Magic from 1968. That led to Traffic with the instrumental Tragic Magic, a composition by Chris Wood, who plays flute and sax on that. And, of course, Steve Winwood on guitar and piano and Jim Capaldi doing the percussion work on there. Live performance from 1973. Then the Abbott Brothers, the D-Bag Rag from 2003. And Scott Abbott turning 44 today. And then Camel live with the London Symphony Orchestra, the suite Lady Fantasy is the name of it. We had Encounter, Smiles for You, and Lady Fantasy. The keyboardist with that group, Peter Bardens, born on June 19th, 1944, passed away from a heart condition in 2002 at the age of 57. Camel. Lady Fantasy. All right, that took care of it for today. It's wrapping it up on this Friday night. Wow, that was fun. And I hope you enjoyed it. And I hope you'll join us next Friday night for more of the not-so-same. And don't forget Father's Day Sunday.
1: The more I farm, the more I realize how right Dad was. Dad always said it was wrong to put chemicals on the land. Always. He always said that. I'd want to use herbicides. But Dad would shake his head and say, there's many things you can't control. Control what you can. Dad said that over and over and over until I got sick of it and I took control. And Dad was right. You've got to put something back into the land. So I put Dad back. And now there's a little bit of Dad in every acre of this farm. I look at the corn growing and I see Dad, a tall, skinny guy who was all ears. Thanks, Dad. You were right. I don't need herbicides. Father grows best.
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3: With your weather flash for Whitley City, I'm Will Walker on Hay 98. 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Tonight, partly cloudy with a low around 59. Saturday brings sunny skies with a high near 83. Later Saturday night, mostly clear conditions with a low around 63. Sunday features a chance of showers and thunderstorms. Mostly sunny with a high near 85. Currently, it's 69 and clear. I'm Will Walker with your weather flash.
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1: With your weather flash for Whitley City, I'm Will Walker on Hay 98. 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Tonight, partly cloudy with a low around 59. Saturday brings sunny skies with a high near 83. Later Saturday night, mostly clear conditions with a low around 63. Sunday features a chance of showers and thunderstorms. Mostly sunny with a high near 85. Currently, it's 66 and clear. I'm Will Walker with your weather flash.
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Ain't it funny how things can really change? The rock and roll back in the 70s, our country hits today. Breaks my heart to see my heroes fading away.

I said, it's a dangerous night. Take my arm and I'll carry the basket. And she said, well, all right, well, all right. The world's half full of women and the world's half full of men.

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Greetings, comedy fans. This is Taylor Swift, here to remind you that Just for Fun, the all-comedy show with something to offend everyone, is on WHAY Live every Monday night at 8 and repeated at the new time of Saturday night at 8. 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
1: With your weather flash for Whitley City, I'm Will Walker on Hay 98. 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Tonight, mostly cloudy with a low around 59. Looking ahead to Saturday, mostly sunny with a high near 83. Saturday night will be mostly clear with a low around 63. Sunday brings a chance of showers and thunderstorms with a high near 85. Currently, it's 64 and mainly clear. I'm Will Walker with your weather flash.
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1: With your weather flash for Whitley City, I'm Will Walker on Hay98. 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Tonight, partly cloudy with a low around 59. Saturday brings mostly sunny skies with a high near 83. Later Saturday night, mostly clear with a low around 63. Looking ahead to Sunday, a chance of showers and thunderstorms is possible with a high near 85. Currently, it's 62 and overcast. I'm Will Walker with your weather flash.
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3: With your weather flash for Whitley City, I'm Will Walker on Hay 98. 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Tonight, mostly cloudy with a low around 59. Looking ahead to Saturday, mostly sunny with a high near 83. Later Saturday night, mostly clear with a low around 66. As we move into Sunday, a chance of showers and thunderstorms. Sunny with a high near 86. Currently, it's 62 and overcast. I'm Will Walker with your weather flash.
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1: With your weather flash for Whitley City, I'm Will Walker on Hay 98. 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Tonight, mostly cloudy with a low around 59. Looking ahead to Saturday, mostly sunny with a high near 83. Later Saturday night, mostly clear with a low around 66. As we move into Sunday, a chance of showers and thunderstorms with a high near 86. Currently, it's 61 and overcast. I'm Will Walker with your weather flash.
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1: With your weather flash for Whitley City, I'm Will Walker on Hay 98. 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This morning, mostly sunny with a high near 83. Later tonight, mostly clear with a low around 66. Tomorrow brings a chance of showers and thunderstorms. Sunny with a high near 86. Sunday night, mostly cloudy with a low around 72. Currently, it is 60 and overcast. I'm Will Walker with your weather flash.
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Good Dad has been there through it all, from your first steps to a million more. And this weekend is your chance to say thanks. So let's do it together. This Sunday is Father's Day, and we'll be here this weekend with music just for him. So get your dad gathered around for your Father's Day tribute right here on Rick Jackson's Country Classics. 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
1: With your weather flash for Whitley City, I'm Sarah Silver on Hay98. 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This morning, mostly sunny with a high near 83. Later today, mostly clear with a low around 66. Tonight, mostly cloudy with a low around 59. Looking ahead to Sunday, a chance of showers and thunderstorms. Sunny with a high near 86. Currently, it's 59 and overcast. I'm Sarah Silver with your weather flash.

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3: With your weather flash for Whitley City, I'm Sarah Silver on Hay 98. 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This morning, mostly sunny with a high near 83. Tonight, mostly clear with a low around 66. Tomorrow brings a chance of showers and thunderstorms, followed by sunny skies and a high near 86. Later on Sunday night, expect a mix of clouds and rain with a low around 72. Currently, it's 59 and overcast. And I'm Sarah Silver with your weather flash.
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1: Howdy, folks. I'm the Bowman, and welcome to this week's Outdoor Adventures. 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Let's take a look at that Kentucky fuel calendar for June 21st through June 27th, 2026. June 21st is the last day of spring squirrel season. It's also the first day of summer, the longest day of the year, and it's also Father's Day. Well, that was short and sweet, huh? How about that? Now, hunting seasons, you need to get to know the dates because they are just right around the corner, and you can download the printable dates poster right there at fw.ky.gov. You click on that hunting tab, you scroll down the page, and you can also find the link right there to do that, and you can also download the seasons to your smart device calendar. It's pretty cool. Cool, I got it on my phone. The fall of the year is just around the corner because summer's just kicking off, right? So know the law before you hunt, and here are the most common violations, and it's your responsibility to know those laws before you go afield. The number one violation is no valid license. You gotta have it. Number two, no landowner permission. You gotta have it. Number three, illegal taking game. What's in season with the correct tags, etc. Exceeding the bag limits. 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You got to know them. And failure to tag or check, harvest the game. It's all real easy to do. 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And this just in, June 27th, it's Bourbon Bands and Public Lands at the Jeff the Creed Distillery right there in Shelbyville, Kentucky. There'll be some great music there with the local honeys. How about Michael Priett? How about Josh Runkle and Laura Orshaw and so many others? Going to be food trucks, kids games, door prizes, seminars, gear raffles, and all kinds of good stuff on hunting and fishing. Well, my time's up on this week's Outdoor Adventures. I am the Bowman, and I gotta go. Thank you. See you.
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3: With your weather flash for Whitley City, I'm Sarah Silver on Hay 98. 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This morning, mostly sunny with a high near 83. Tonight, mostly clear with a low around 66. Tomorrow, a chance of showers and thunderstorms. Sunny with a high near 86. Later Sunday night, expect more thunderstorms. Mostly cloudy with a low around 72. Currently, it is 62 and overcast. I'm Sarah Silver with your weather flash.
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7: All right, Kent Jones, that is not correct. I have never been in Virginia. Hey, thanks for showing up this week, folks. We appreciate you so much. Rick Dollar here for The Rick Dollar Show. Hey, we got a great new hot shot of the week from Michael Cleveland. A killer conversation with Mr. John Bryan of the Graskels. And we'd like for you to check out our other content, the Bluegrass Blonde podcast, My Appalachian Home podcast, the Hometown Bluegrass Show podcast, and of course, the Rick Dollar Show podcast. But first,
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1: Rick Dollar here for the Rick Dollar Show and the Rick Dollar Show podcast. And if you look behind me, you see a new little backdrop there from the guys at Hopeless Holler Trading Company. God bless them all. Little Randy Woods action going on there. My Appalachian Home podcast action happening there. And the other action I got going is JB from the Grass. What's up, brother?
2: Checking out your backdrop. I like that.
1: Yeah, you just now seeing that, huh?
2: Oh, yeah, I'm seeing that. It looks really nice.
1: It's been a long day for you, hasn't it?
2: You know, every day's a long day when you have two toddlers, especially, you know, it's summertime, school's out. So
1: yeah.
2: It's wide open from about 6:30 on. So,
1: jeez, dude.
2: thankfully, the Lord's still keeping us healthy, and we're still able to keep up right now. So, we're
1: what else could you want? You know,
2: exactly, exactly.
1: Well, you know, Bend in the River is a monster song. But before we go to that, let's talk about Bill Cody. We lost Bill Cody last week from WSM Radio. You know, started in 1994, and Charlie Daniels was his first guest.
2: Wow.
1: Yeah.
2: That's quite the first guest, I have to say. That's
1: pretty awesome, dude, you know? He passed away at 68 years young. I can only imagine what it's like to sit behind a microphone for all those years, 68, well, probably not 68 years, but it's possible with this cat. Yeah. You know, he was pretty fueled about what he did every day. So,
2: yeah, he was. We were very fortunate. The Grascals. He was very, very good at the Grascals. We just in my 11 years, we had the opportunity to be around Bill and work with him several times, and we did Coffee and Cody in the morning, and Beam and Dodge. We did several of those early in the morning to talk about some shows, and we also at the hotel there, we went in and got the opportunity to do some in studio stuff with Bill, and he was always just a fantastic guy, and such a talent.
1: I mean, let me tell you, this is one of those guys. If you're either in the radio business or podcasting business, you should have looked up to this fellow because he was such he just shaped everything that he did. In a way that it couldn't be, duplicated. There's no way that anybody could go out there in this world and duplicate what he did. He had his own style. He did his own thing. So,
2: absolutely. Absolutely will be missed.
1: Yeah, no doubt about it. Hey, let's talk about JB. What's been going on with you? I mean, we already know what's happening with the Grascals because I don't know how many times I've played Bend in the River. So, you know, makes me want to almost walk out into the river, you know.
2: That's funny.
1: You know, you got something new out there now, man. And you know, this new one's was our hot shot of the week last week. And it was weird because I had two songs by the Grascals, you know, at least in the top five. So
2: that's well, we certainly thank everybody for wanting to listen to our music and requesting it. Our latest release, a new single. It's called Memories I Ain't Missing.
1: Yeah.
2: And man, is it a great song? It's a tearjerker for sure.
1: Oh my God.
2: Jamie wrote this song. Largely reflected on his time at home. Whenever he left the band and was at home with his little boy Cole, which is he's no longer a little boy now. He's grown up. He's bigger than I am. My gosh,
1: he's a horse, ain't he, man?
2: He sees me and grabs me up, and I'm just like, hey, buddy.
1: He's just trying to grab you and hold you to keep you away from beating him up, man. I mean, he's a big guy, but you know this kid has his own way of doing things too.
2: You know, he's
1: not hardcore bluegrass, but I'm sure he could be. But, you know, he's doing his own music, writing his own songs, and kudos to him. I mean,
2: man, Absolutely. We're all so proud of him. We can't stand it. And like you said, it's he definitely is on a different track for a different style and genre of music.
1: Yeah.
2: But man, check out Lost Boy X. That's his artist name. And he's fantastic. He's doing a lot of his own original material writing. And the thing about it is it may be different, but you can definitely tell that that's Jamie Johnson's son. He's a great singer and you can just tell he's a great artist. So yeah, check him out.
1: He is, but, man, let me tell you.
2: But Jamie wrote the Memories I Ain't Missing, largely based on his time at home with Cole. And so we, whenever we were looking for stuff for this last, it's our latest album that will be released this fall.
1: Mm-hmm.
2: Jamie said, hey, I got a song I want you to listen to. And it probably took, no kidding, but I'm an emotional person. I cry and I'm not ashamed of it, but
1: We make fun of you about it anyway. So
2: I was gonna say you're gonna do it anyway. So why do I care? No. But it probably took 10-15 times of me listening to it before I could do it without crying to learn my part, because it was just so emotional hitting home. I'm right there where that song where he was at when he wrote it. I'm there now and with my boys and. It's such a wonderful song. I love it. Was so thankful to be a part of it. But Memories I Ain't Missing. It's a good one.
1: Yeah, it is. It is. We've already had a ton of people go on the website this week, rickdollarshow.com, and they're dropping requests for this thing like crazy.
2: I mean, that's so good.
1: The last time I've had this many requests was Caroline Owens did. I can't even remember what the name of the song was, but it, I'll tell you, Ride.
2: That
1: song was everywhere. And I was thinking that the other day. I was looking at the website and I was like, oh my gosh, what is going on? I mean, where's this renewed thing coming from with you guys?
2: You know, I think a lot of it, we had the band changed around with Terry Smith retiring. Mm-hmm. We had Kyle Perkins come on board on bass. And we had Adam Haynes had left the band about it's going on 3-4 years ago now. And Jamie Harper, he came on board, and Jamie Johnson came back into the band and took Chris Davis's place whenever he left. And it was the right combination. We all just click so well and get along so well together. But also, it was just like a shot of just energy. Right into every one of us. We all just had a newfound sense of just love for the music again and wanting to travel and just being around everybody's company, and so the energy just shifted in a good way, and so we're still riding it, loving it, and so thankful for each person that's in the band right now. It's probably my favorite iteration so far, and not to say that I've not loved everybody that I've played with. But I love this band. It's so much fun.
1: Well, that's saying something right there, man. I mean, it's hard to go from the original Grascals and everything that's happened, everybody that's left and come back and everything. So you think now is like the master plan?
2: To me, there's always something special about the original Grascals, so that's one of those things that's it's like that's a dangerous ground to tread on saying things like that, but it's like this.
1: I'm over here, you're over there.
2: Yeah, exactly. So I think my opinion, I think that the original Grascals had something special that we're not trying to go and trying to do that what the the original guys did, and but I think with what we're doing right now, I think this is as good as it's ever sounded.
1: Wow.
2: And because I feel like that, there's just so much energy, like I said, coming right now with Jamie coming back into the band, and he can speak on it more than I can. Mm-hmm. But Jamie he's sober, he's clear minded, and vocally you couldn't ask for him to be any better. And so you've just got a bunch of guys that are so dead set on wanting to play music, and we're focused on trying to deliver the vocals when we get up on stage. We're not just getting up trying to just have a good time. We're also wanting to deliver a show because it's important to us. And so I think that's, not that it wasn't important to, past iterations of the band and things like that, because I don't want that to come across that way, because each band was special. Each person that's been, you know, the lead singer when Chris Davis is in the band, absolutely loved that. That was fantastic. Loved Chris singing. You know, but it was Jamie brought some of that original Grascal magic back whenever he came back to the band. That was something that only he could do. Wow. And so it's just been really fun, and thankful for everybody that's, you know, in the band and through the past years. But I got to say, I love where we're at right now.
1: Hey, man, take it from John Bryan. Get out there and get you some of that Grascal magic. You know what I'm saying?
2: You know, actually, that's what I'm saying, because I got to say,
1: great T-shirt, dude.
2: I'm so proud of what we're doing right now, and so tickled to be a part of it, because you know, it is one of those things. Whenever you get out and you're playing and you can bounce off of each other that and can sing. And Jamie and I, whenever I joined the band, I had been listening to all of the Grascals material beforehand, and so I was taking Jamie's spot. And so whenever he came back into the band, in a sense, I had already kind of been singing with him in a sense for years. And so after about, you know, 6-8 months of us being on the road together after he came back, it was just like we clicked. And, you know, I love getting to sing with him.
1: Yeah. You know, I don't think anything is, there's nothing negative I see with this new bunch of guys. I mean, you guys love each other. I can tell. You know, you just look at each other and you know what each other's going to do. And that's a true piece of what has to happen with a successful bunch of guys, you know.
2: Absolutely. In a sense, you read each other's minds. I mean, you get to that point. But you're right. Absolutely. I mean, we're a big family. I mean, everybody in the band, I mean, they're my brothers and my sister. I mean, Kristen's, you know, I've traveled with her basically every trip for the last 11 years, you know, to Nashville. And so her and I, I mean, she's just become my best friend that I never would have imagined. I mean, but she, you know, she's such a special person to have in the band as well. That you just, again, you just can't ask for nothing better.
1: Yeah. First time I saw her and Wayne together, I think it was at the Wimmer Festival in Bristol, Virginia. And I had never been around those two together. So
2: yeah.
1: I'm just over to the side and I'm just, you know, just looking around and soaking in everything I can soak in. And then I can tell when they're sitting across from each other playing, it's just weird. I couldn't believe how they could, and it was like they were reading each other's minds. I was just, that is
2: absolutely
1: crazy. And then
2: absolutely.
1: I looked at Wayne, started talking to him, because I had talked to him, you know, because he was in Third Time Out. And I was like, wow, what is the deal? How's this happening with you two? He said, man, it's been this way ever since we met each other.
2: Yep.
1: And I said, fair enough. There you go.
2: So. It's amazing to see them read each other. And that's one thing that I think makes Benson so special with them getting the duo is when you listen to the material that they come up to with together, it is it's super special. It's definitely a combination of them too. Like specifically, you could not achieve this in any other fashion. And I love it so much. Like it's cool.
1: It is. It's weird, man.
2: Yeah.
1: So, you know, for those who don't know, you were a distant relative to Doc Watson, right?
2: Yeah, buddy.
1: Okay. Now, I think I've brought that up in the past, but you know, there could be people that don't know that as of yet. And, so how did you ever put your fingers together one day and say, I'm related to this guy?
2: Well, so my great-grandfather was Willard Watson.
1: Yeah.
2: And Willard's mother and Doc's daddy were brother and sister. And so it was one of those things. Doc is my double fourth cousin, because my grandmother is actually the same relation on the other side. So I'm double fourth by the way it falls. But so my grandfather Sid Watson and Doc were second cousins. And so growing up as a kid, I spent a lot of time on Wildcat, and my aunt my aunt Tina Watson, she did Rosalie and Doc's hair and stuff at her hair shop, salon in Boone. And so as a kid, I was fortunate enough to get to be there and kind of aggravate Doc while Rosalie was getting her perm and things like that. And a few different times that I got to actually be around him and truly get to spend some time with him. But it was one of those things. My grandmother, Reba Watson, she actually went and she used to sell merch and stuff for Doc in the early days of Merle Fest and run the table and do that stuff for them. But before the music and things hit, the stories that they would tell about Doc was just, it was amazing. My grandfather, Sid Watson, said one time that they were there at my great grandfather Willard Watson's house, some wildcat, and said, "Doc come walking up the road," and said he was coming, and said, "My grandpa," he said, "I slipped down the hill," he said, "and I rode down the yard," he said, "I went down there, I sat down in the road," and they said, "I got real quiet," and said, I was going to scare him. He said, "Doc," he just kept walking. He said, "He got right almost up to my grandpa." He said, "He stopped and said, 'Hello, Sid.'" He said it never. You couldn't get your. He said you couldn't ever get the upper hand on him. It was something else.
1: See, man. I mean, I think grandparents and people like that. I mean, like my grandfather was that way. You could never. You just couldn't. I mean, he. It's like he had a sixth sense or something. He knew you were coming around the corner or something. And I forever am doing that crap at the house, man. I mean. Grandkids will come by and, you know, and I'll be like, "All right, I got her now. I'm going to get her now." No, she already knows I'm coming. So
2: that's right.
1: I don't know. I don't understand it, but it's, hey, whatever. That double fourth cousins, man.
2: Yeah, it's, yep.
1: Wow. I don't even know. I got to get my calculator. figure that one out.
2: my grandmother, Reba, she was a Green. She's the Wildcat Greens, and they're the Wildcat Watsons, and everybody, you can't walk but so far on Wildcat. So,
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1: What you got going on, brother? I mean, I know you got those two toddlers running around, but you know, it looks to me like if I had two toddlers running around, I would have a little less meat on my bones. You know what I'm saying?
2: Yeah. Yeah. And, right now I'm focused right now so much. I've got about another year with my youngest little boy. And because during the week, whenever I'm home, I get to watch and take care of them. Yeah. And so my oldest, he just graduated pre-K and will start kindergarten in the fall. And so I've got another year and then that frees me up in a way that I don't want to say that in a way that sounds like relief, because I'm going to miss this so much, but it frees me up to focus more on music and work and things. And so right now I've got the dad hat on. I mean, that's pretty much what it's at. You know, I focus on the graspable material and what we're working on there, but my-

0: going to school that he gets to go with her every day. And so it's been great transitions, but it's just been a part of, as Kristen has always told me, you know, from the very beginning when I joined the band, she's always said, you know, you're in this chapter, your season of life, you know, the next season, you know, you're going to roll into it. And this season of life that I'm in right now, it's a very short season. And so I'm trying to soak as much of it up as I can, because they're growing. They're going to be bigger than me
1: here before
0: I know. So it's,
1: you got them playing football or anything like that yet? Or I mean, you're getting them familiar with sports, I'm sure.
0: Big time. So he plays just finished up soccer, and now he's in T-ball right now. So
1: holy crap, dude.
0: Yeah.
1: You know how hard T-ball is?
0: Well, he's in coach pitch right now, so he's figuring it out.
1: Oh my God.
0: Yeah, but he did great. He's doing great. So
1: hey, he might play for the Yankees. You never know.
0: You know what? At this point, whatever that kid wants to do, I'm sure he could achieve it. I mean, it's amazing to watch him.
1: Oh, I'm telling you, dude. I mean, kids are something else. I mean, I think that me having grandchildren has pushed me forward into a different realm of things than I would have ever been in my life. Yep. I mean, I would have never thought about this at all. And yep. So, hey, enjoy them. I mean, you know, sort of like the old term, smoke them if you got them, you know, because
0: exactly right.
1: I'm telling you, things can go south real quick.
0: Well, you know, and it's one of those things. Whenever I joined the band, Danny and Andrea's daughter, Jaylee,
1: who
0: is the lead singer for Sister Shade. She was a kid, and so was Hogan, Kristen and Wayne's little boy. And so is Cole. I mean, they were all kids, little kids still. And they're all grown. Jaylee's in her 20s. She just turned 24.
1: Yeah, I saw that.
0: And, so it's just they're a reminder that, and Danny and them like to jokingly remind me of, enjoy it, because look at them now. They're grown.
1: Yeah, exactly.
0: And, you know, so it's something else, though.
1: I can't believe Jaylee's 24, man. I mean, we were talking about something the other day with Sister Sadie, and then I thought about her and the consistency that she has with her vocals, and it's just craziness. I don't understand. It's just got to be that talent that she got either from her dad or from, you know, maybe even from her mom a little bit. So I don't know, but
0: Jaylee's been she's probably one of my favorite female singers, period, but she's been one of my favorite artists to watch grow and see just how amazing that she's become. She truly is a powerhouse, no matter if she's got the band behind her, with her, alongside her, or just by herself. I mean, she really is just a true artist, and you know, Hogan, Kristen Wayne's boy. I mean, dude, he's a pro fisherman. I mean, that kid knows there's so much to fishing that I didn't even know existed that I have come to find out because of the Bensons. I hats off to Hogan, because that's hard work.
1: No doubt about it.
0: I mean, it ain't just going out there and just throwing the casting. You got to really know what you're doing. And so watching these kids and stuff grow up has been nothing short of amazing to get to see that. But also, it's been a great reminder for me to really pay attention and soak it in.
1: When I interview Jaylee, I always like to ask her, so how many times you've been on the Grand Ole Opry here? So how many times have you been on the Grand Ole Opry? And she knows it.
0: Yeah.
1: Instantly. This is 28. And I was like, holy crap. You're 24 and you've been on the Opry 28 times. Jesus,
0: man. It's kinda wild. I kept count from the very first time that we got to go on the Opry with the Grascals, or that I got to with them. And it's somehow I don't understand how math works this way, or just the life does.
1: To you, though.
0: But I will be 36 in September, and I've been on the Opry 37 times.
1: How did you do that?
0: I don't know, but I've kept it almost even with my years.
1: It's that new math. That's what it is.
0: It's the

0: math. It's new math. But I've been on 37 times between the Opry and the Ryman. And
1: so, which one of those locations gives you the willies every time you say, "Hey, we got to play the Ryman next week, or we're playing the Opry next week"? Does either one of those make you nervous?
0: So it's like an excitement type of nervous now, but I think it's more of the, I think there's like, it's more excitement nervous, but I think the playing the Ryman is got that, you know, the sense of the history and the everything that comes with that, you know, being in the presence of all of just, wow, it's the mother church. There's really nothing that can compare to that feeling. I love playing the Opry House. The new one is sound is really good, but I love the environment. It's cool. You know, it's really one of those things. I mean, I'm not going to be upset either whichever one I'm playing at. As long as, you know, if I'm having the opportunity, it's like,
1: that's it.
0: Either way, you know, each one has their, you know, special things about them.
1: Yeah, and you got Vince Gill walking around in the Grand Ole Opry, man, just doing whatever. And that, you know, I mean, you could accidentally bump into him and the John. You never know.
0: Yeah. You know, that's one of the things throughout the years we've had the opportunity to get to meet a lot of really cool people. And my wife, before we got married, she went with us several times, and she got to meet the artist Cam, the singer that did House, and then Carrie Underwood. You know, she's got to meet several people, and I got to meet Charlie Daniels and talk with him for a while. And and you're right, it's like you just don't know who you're going to see there.
1: No, you don't.
0: You know, I'm just like, somebody's for sure going to tell me I'm bothering somebody and make me leave. And it's like, wait, I'm here too, you know? And
1: be here, son.
0: Exactly. Somebody's going to figure this out. And I'm not actually supposed to be allowed to do this, but it's like
1: Kristen Scott Benson told me the other day about being, on the, Bella Fleck, the banjo camp that her and Bella do together. She's like, "I have huge imposter syndrome. Everybody, I know there's somebody's going to figure out that I'm not as good as they think I am."
0: Yes, that is the best way to describe it.
1: God. Well, young man, it's been good to sit down and talk to you. Keep us informed on what's happening with you guys, okay? Rick Dollar here for The Rick Dollar Show, and been talking to Mr. John Bryant.
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0: doing this week? 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
4: NBC News Radio, I'm Lisa Taylor. Israel and Hezbollah have renewed their ceasefire agreement after mediation efforts by the U.S. and Iran. This comes after the two sides traded attacks overnight and tested the strength of the U.S.-Iran deal that was signed by President Trump earlier this week. Israeli Prime Minister Benjamin Netanyahu had said Friday that his country would exact a very heavy price from Hezbollah for the deaths of the four Israeli soldiers it claimed were killed by the militant group. President Trump is unveiling the new Air Force One he got from Qatar. Trump's new plane is meant to bridge a two-year gap while Boeing modifies two new 747s that will eventually become the new Air Force One planes. Forecasters say there's a good chance of severe thunderstorms this weekend from Missouri to Wyoming, with the most intense weather in parts of Kansas and Nebraska. The storms are capable of producing large hail, damaging winds, and possibles. 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
5: With your weather flash for Whitley City, I'm Sarah Silver on Hay 98. 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Today, mostly sunny with a high near 83, making it a pleasant day to enjoy outdoor activities. Tonight, mostly clear with a low around 66, providing a comfortable evening for relaxation. Looking ahead to Sunday, a chance of showers and thunderstorms with a high near 86, so keep an eye on the sky. Currently, it's 67 and overcast. I'm Sarah Silver with your weather flash.

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2: 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I'm Red Steagall here in the bunkhouse with Jake and Badger and old Dan and Leon and all the rest of the boys. It's another legend show and a very dear friend of mine. And we had a lot of good times together over the years, and I really enjoyed being around him. He was a legend all his own. His name was Dale Robertson. And he kept us alive and stirred up about the West with stories on the television set. But in real life, he was a real treasure. One of the greatest lines I ever heard in my life was Edgar, a guest, said, "I would rather see a sermon than hear one any day." Well, Dale was that kind of person. You know he was somebody special when that door opened and he walked in, and we miss him. But we're also grateful for the time that the Lord let him live with us. So stay with us and ride with us through the rangelands of the West as we explore the life of the American cowboy through his poetry and his music. 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So, boys, before we listen to Dale's voice one more time, let's do a song called Leave Him in the Horse Trap. You ready?
3: Yeah.
2: Here we go.

0: Leave Him in the Horse Trap was written by an Australian fella. It's called Leave Him in the Long Yard. And then another fella down there put music to it. And that's the song that we changed a little bit so you'd understand the nomenclature and know that we're talking about a horse that you're sad to give up, but he was really good to you. You folks stay with us. We'll be right back with more of Cowboy Corner. 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The June-July edition of Cowboys and Indians magazine is on your newsstand right now. And on the cover, the Dudes Abide. The Dude Ranchers Association marks its centennial with a new film and photo book to spur your next magical horseback holiday. And to take a million-dollar ride, Colorado San Juan Skyway is the wildest road trip in the Outer Rockies for its spectacular mountain drives. Get out of the car, and that's when the real adventure begins. In the Art of Devotion, Brian Edwards Jr.'s photographs of Black Western life capture the spirit of rodeo stars and dedicated communities, permeating cowboy culture to its core. And then get your kicks on Route 66. At age 100, America's Mother Road is still kicking. Hit those treasured pit stops before your anniversary ride. That's Cowboys and Indians magazine, bringing you the beauty, the grandeur, and the drama of the American West 6 times a year. 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Proud to be an American, proud to wear an American hat.
1: You're listening to Cowboy Corner. I'm Red Steigall here in the bunkhouse with Buck and Badger and all the boys and my special guest and a very dear friend, Mr. Dale Robertson. Dale, welcome.
2: Thank you, Red. Good to see you again. It's always good to see you.
1: Good to see you. Would you like to have some coffee?
2: Well, yeah, sure.
1: Badger pours coffee for every one of our guests, and most of them like it.
2: Yeah.
1: Some of them take it home to use for putty.
2: Yeah. Melting concrete.
1: Melting concrete or stopping up the edges around the windows. Dale, let's start with the beginning. I want to know where you came from and some of the things that made Dale Robertson the great actor and the great horseman that he is.
2: I was born about 20 miles east of Oklahoma City in Hera. Most famous because you can spell his name backwards the same way you spell it. H-A-R-R-A-H. Spell it backwards, spell it H-A-R-R-A-H. But we were raised down there on a farm, which I still think is the greatest way in the world to raise children. Because we loved animals and we learned to work. I never was much of a worker, but my brothers did because they were older. I was a youngster. But I tried to. I'd get out there with them, pick cotton and chop cotton. And Dad made me quit because I cut out more cotton plants than I did weeds.
1: Well, how'd you get interested in horses?
2: I started over here at McLeod, which is right there by Hera. They had matched races over there, and they rode what they call catch weight. You know what catch weight is?
1: No.
2: That's anything that's alive and breathing. So they used little kids. And I was only 5 years old. Most of us were around 4, 5, 6 years old. And we'd go as hard as we could go right down the straightaway. And then when it come time to pull them up, we didn't have a chance of pulling them up. We'd just get a hold of one rein over there and pull harder as hard as we could and circle them. And then finally get them to stop. And horses became my life. Of course, I love animals anyway, dogs, horses, everything. And without knowing it, when I was 8 years old, I did the right thing. I set a goal for myself. I said, I'll breed the greatest horse the world's ever known. And, you know, from that day on, I never 1 minute of 1 hour of 1 day of 1 week of 1 month of 1 year of my life ever woke up in the morning and said, wonder what I'll do today. I had every day planned out and filled all with horses. They were my life. I had the third largest library on horses, and we read those books and studied them. And I started this farm I bought five mares. Each of them was the dam of a world's champion something or other, mm-hmm. either a running horse or roping horse. They were all, because I believe that female line is about 65% of your great horse. You know what I mean? They come from that female line. Each of them was a world champion or the dam of a world champion of something where speed was involved. And I remember I bought a mare called Highdale. I saw her out in the middle of a pasture and stopped the car and got out and walked over there. And it was old Jim Derrick's place. Did you ever know Jim Derrick?
3: No.
2: He was a great guy down in Carlsbad, New Mexico. And we became great friends from that day. He drove out there in the pasture to see what I was doing. Of course, he recognized me then. I said, I was looking at that mare. I said, she's a good-looking mare. Well, he said, you got a good eye. I said, she just set the world record at 400 yards. And I said, you want to sell her? Well, he said, I guess I would if price was right. I said, well, tell me what the right price is. He said, how about $9,000? I said, you got it. Jimmy Caldwell came the first, and he said, I got to tell you, Dale, he's the only perfect horse I've ever seen. And Elmer Hepler came about 3 or 4 or 5 months later, and he looked him all over and said, I don't know. He said, I've never seen a horse I couldn't fault. And he said, but I don't know where you could ever fault this horse. And he was a magnificent horse. He became the three-year-old champion. I don't know whether you know the history of the All-American Futurity or not, but Stan Snedeker and I and some other guys were sitting down there in the old Apache Hotel. He says, you know, I got old steamship bred to Be Sure Now. I said, yeah, that ought to make a good one. I believe I got your bait, though. I said, I just bought a mare called Highdale. In fold a horse called Three Bars. And I said, I sure like the confirmation on that horse. And so Stan said, well, why don't we just match those babies right now? I said, that's the way you get a match race going, Stan. And so we sat there and wrote it out on a napkin. Cecil Gooseman was sitting there with us. And he said, hey, he says, is it just shut off? Is it just you two in there? He said, I got old Ollie Mack in fold. Well, I said, far it up, sir, and you can get in. So we all decided to put up $10,000 each, winner take all. And, boy, the word spread around that little old village so fast you couldn't believe it. Here comes old Q.I. Roberts out of Florida. He says, hey, y'all got a race going? Well, yeah, we got one. So they're matching these babies in the bellies of these mares. You know. He said, well, I got old Stella Moore in foal. I'd like to put her in the race. We finally shut it off at 10. And then we tried to decide a name. No. The next thing, then the track heard about it, and they wanted us to have it there at Ruidoso. Well, that's where it should be. That's where we dreamed it up.
3: Right.
2: So we said, good, we'll have it here then. And like I say, it was winner take all. It was $100,000. So they said, what do you call the race? Well, we didn't know. So we all sat around spitting and whittling, trying to come up with a name. And I said, well, hell, we're all Americans, and we all love this country. Why don't we call it the All-American Futurity? And that was where it was born, right there at Ruidoso.
3: And it's still a fabulous race.
2: Yes,
3: and it still
2: is.
3: Fills Ruidoso up every Labor Day weekend.
2: I don't know why they don't put that on one of the major networks.
3: I've never seen it on a major network.
2: I haven't.
3: But it happens so quick, Dale.
2: Yeah. Well, but you know something? You know why I went into the quarter horse business? When they brought Fair Truckle over here, Fair Truckle was the fastest horse ever imported to this country at that time. They challenged Barbara B. Now, Barbara B. wasn't even the top of the quarter horse world. She was a good mare, but she wasn't the top by any means. But they challenged her. Well, I didn't think it was anything going to, I mean, no thoroughbred going to outrun a quarter horse anyway for that quarter of a mile. Now, I didn't have very much money, but I had an old Buick convertible from before the war. I hocked it for $750 and bet that money on that mare. And I'll tell you, when that horse out jumped her coming out of the gate, I'd have sold my bet just for enough to eat dinner on. But see, she'd never run around a turn before either. But she not only came around the turn, but she caught and passed him right there at the end. People couldn't believe it. But those old boys come out there from New Mexico and Texas and Oklahoma. And whenever they thought that quarter of a million would scare everybody off, one guy called at all. He said, we want to match this horse for $250,000. He said, you're on. So anyway, she beat him. So I started buying horses again, but I went for the short horses this time. And I was right. I mean, I caught that business just exactly at the right time. Boy, I mean, mares that I was paying $2,000, $3,000, $4,000 for, I sold at an advanced age for $30,000, $40,000, $50,000 after raising a bunch of colts out of them. It did well, and then the trainers, like I say, most of them, they found out that a newcomer, he was just somebody to fleece, you know, and they took too many of them. And it hurt the horse business because a lot of people went out of it that could have been great customers, could have been great for the horse business, but they went out of it. And not only that, but every time they heard somebody say, I think I'll get me a few horses. Yeah, well, let me tell you what you got waiting for you. They talk everybody out of it.
3: I remember you made a statement to me one time. You said the only time speed hurts a horse is when he doesn't have
2: any. That's exactly right, yeah. Well, you know, you hear a lot of these stories. Boy, you really get some mail on this. But you hear a lot of these stories about, that horse got a lot of cow in him. Now, you can't do anything with the thoroughbred. You can't do anything with a racehorse. All they want to do is run. Well, you couldn't be more wrong about that. You take a horse that's fast. He does that a stride at a time by a series of extensions and gatherings. And he can do that faster than any other horse. Well, I don't care what game you're playing. There's going to be a series of extensions and gatherings in there, you see? And the horse that can do it faster than anybody else is going to do it easier than anybody else, you see? So you teach him the game. Teach him the rules. Teach him how to play the game. And you take a Model A Ford and put it up against a new Camaro or a new Mustang and see who does the best, you see? And that's the same way with these horses. They don't worry about having cow in them. They don't have cow. They're playing a game. They don't know the name of the game even, but they know that here's this object out here trying to get past me, and I'm not going to let him, you see? That's his game. And we call it having a lot of cow in them. Well, I say it's having good sense and having a lot of athletic ability. And that's what you have to have when you breed a horse. I don't care if it's just a riding horse for your children. As long as he's got that spirit in him, he's going to be a good horse, you know. That horse Jubilee that I used on Wells Fargo, I bought him off at the Santa Anita racetrack right after a race. So I ran down to the rail there when they were leading him off, and I said, what barn are you in? He said, barn number 10. So I got in my car and drove around on the side, went over to the barn there, and they were washing him down. And I walked up, and I said, you interested in selling that horse? He said, what are you giving to get this dirty? Said, your mother cheated me all of her life. Now he started cheating me. I didn't want to tell him. No, wasn't the horse. It wasn't his fault. So I said, what do you want for him? He said, give me $1,000. Just get him out of here. I said, $1,000 for what? I said, I'll give you $200. He said, well, you don't want to buy a horse. Well, I said, well, you don't want to sell one. I asked him $1,000. For what? I got to feed him, don't forget, tomorrow. And if you don't sell him, you got to feed him. All right, I said, I'll take your money. So I bought him for $200. So I took him home and started teaching him to stop. Because, you know, a racehorse, that's the last thing in the world you want him to do is learn how to stop. Yeah. But I just walk him around and I say, whoop, and I pull him up, pat him all day long, just whoa, pull him back. Then I started trying to teach him to back up. Well, that was it. No way he's going to back up. Just bow his neck and head, and that was it. Wouldn't back. So I went in and I should have known better than this, but I went in there and got a buggy whip. And I got around in front of him. And I was pushing on the reins, and I said, back, back, back. And he still just bowed his head. He wouldn't move. And I took that buggy whip, and I popped him across those front legs. And, boy, he put those ears back. They came after me. And I thought, I should have known better than that. I saw him with the binoculars. He's not going to stand anybody hitting him. So I just said, okay, I patted him, apologized. And I said, threw that buggy whip away, and I started just walking in front of him, back, back, back, back, back. And finally he did start backing up, backing up, backing up, backing up. And then I'd lead him forward. I'd say, take him forward. And then I'd say, whoop, and I'd stop him. And I'd back him up all day long. And I finally got to where I could lope him down at the end of the arena, and I'd say, whoop, and he started stopping. And, you know, they tell you you can't do anything with a racehorse. Well, that horse started to work that Tuesday morning. And for the next 15 years, he made more pictures than any horse ever in motion pictures. You know, more than all the Triggers, all the Champions, all the Tonys combined. You know, he made over 500 pictures that horse.
3: My goodness.
2: And never took a lame step until the very last show I ever did with him was at the Houston Fat Stock Show. And the very last performance, the last day, well, I always closed the show with taking him around the arena as fast as he could run and having my hat in my hand, and we'd stop and I'd rear him up a little bit. He grabbed a quarter going around that darn thing that last night and took a big chunk out of his coronary band there. And I thought, listen, this is something. I was retiring him after that show. And took him home. Well, he had plenty of time to heal up because I wasn't ever going to use him again. I'm just retiring him. But that was really something. All those years and all that dirty work he did running down. You ever see that opening shot where I run down alongside that train and threw that bag in, threw it in left-handed so we could get on there and get a little shot at that open doorway. And we only did that one time. I said, no, we got to get this first time because this horse is carrying over 200 some odd pounds here. But, boy, he did it. Just perfect right there. We got right in position for that camera and threw that bag in.
1: Well, you folks stay with us. We'll be right back with more of Cowboy Corner and my special guest, my special friend, Mr. Dale Robertson.
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0: Well, we finally finished my autobiography. It's called Texas Red. 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I hope you enjoy the story of my life with my family, friends, and fans. 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
1: You're listening to Cowboy Corner. I'm Red Steagall here in the bunkhouse with Buck and Badger and all the boys and my special guest, my dear friend, Mr. Dale Robertson. And Dale, before we get started, I want to play a song called Cherokee Strip by the Sons of the San Joaquin. And where you live is in the Cherokee
2: Strip. You bet.
1: Here's the boys.

0: the Cherokee Strip is a pretty important part of Oklahoma, where you now make your home and have made your home all your life. And so I wanted to play that song just for you.
1: Yeah, good. Thank you. Yeah.
0: I suppose that we could just talk for days about horses, and I really want to talk about horses because I love horses as much as you do.
1: Yeah, I do too.
0: And how old was Jubilee when you retired?
2: 22.
0: And you kept him until he was
1: gone.
0: Yeah,
1: his story didn't end there, though. The old man that took care of him for me on the road and everywhere, a fellow by the name of Frank Laswell, he took him home and looked after him. And he called me when the horse was 22. And he said, Dale, he said, this horse feels so darn good. He said, it's a shame it's not doing something. I said, well, what do you want to do with him? I just don't want him working hard, Frank. Well, he said, my daughter'd like to make a hunter out of him. I said, well, that's perfect. That's not hard work for him. She took him. He became the champion hunter. You know?
0: No kidding.
1: And that horse that you can't do anything with, that old thoroughbred horse. It's,

0: little run, he was grouchy and crabby all day long. He would never bite anybody, but if they came near his head, he'd make them think he was going to bite him. He just was really ticked off. But all I had to do, if I had a little time, I'd take him out and give him a blow, and he'd go. He'd love it. Give him a run. Let him run wide open. He loved it. We did it every day.
1: How be doggone. I remember years ago, I was looking for a horse to use in the arena to take introductions on. You gave me a horse called Fiesta Fox.
0: Yeah.
1: He was a sorrel horse. He had four white stockings and a blaze face, and he was really a pretty animal. He was a big, stout horse.
0: Yeah.
1: And I never could make him work, and every time I'd saddle him up, he'd lay down. And I couldn't get him out of that, and I couldn't make him work for me. And there was a girl down the road that was looking for a barrel horse, a real young girl. And she came down, she saw that horse, and she asked me if I'd sell him. And I said, no, I can't sell him. He was a gift to me from Dale Robertson. And she kept coming down and looking at him. And finally one day I said, why don't you take this horse and see if you can make a barrel horse out of him? Because he's bred to run, and that's what he should be doing.
0: Yeah.
1: And Dale, she won a lot of money and a lot of races on that horse.
0: Good. Now, you know, what made him want to lie down like
1: I don't
0: that?
1: Know. But I never could get him out of it.
0: Isn't that
1: I'd
0: something?
1: Sent him up.
0: Because I know he didn't
1: down.
0: Do that when we had him, or I wouldn't let you have him.
1: So I never did figure it out, and I couldn't get him out of it.
0: Huh, that's really funny.
1: But he turned out to be a real athlete.
0: Yeah.
1: And I had a couple of horses like that weren't really champion cutting horses, but they had a lot of ability, and they made good dogging horses.
0: Sure.
1: And anytime you breed a horse to be an athlete, you should take advantage of it. And, you know, I saw something the other day that dogs get in trouble because they're bored, because you don't have enough for them to do.
0: Yeah, yeah.
1: And I think it's the same way with horses. If you got a horse that really excels in something, you owe it to that horse to let that horse do that job
0: that
1: he was bred for and has that intelligence to do.
0: I agree. You know, I think trainers try to take too much credit for what they do, you know. You really don't have to teach a horse to run. I can turn him out there in the pasture, and he'll run like a bullet. But, and boy, you'll get some more letters on this, too. But if you're going to keep him confined in a stall, then you've got to protect him. You've got to look out for him. You've got to exercise him. You've got to feed him properly. And a lot of trainers, they feed and train all horses alike. Well, all horses are different, you see. A good trainer, he'll train them all alike and maybe vary the feed a little bit. But a great trainer, he will feed that horse as he needs to be fed, an individual. And he'll train him as he needs to be trained. And they'll tell you how they want to be fed. They'll tell you how they want to run, how they want to be trained. But you got to be wise enough to know that and see it in them, you know. And it's like when I was a little kid riding those horses. You know, you could get on a horse, and I don't know what it was, but you could just tell while you're warming him up. You could just tell what that horse was feeling, what he was going through. You could just, you know, say, boy, I think I got a good one here today, you know. I don't know how, I can't explain it, except you just know when you got a good horse, and you know when here's a dog, you know what I mean? And I don't mean that in a bad way, but I mean he's not going to be winning any races. He's going to be a good athlete, do a lot of things, but he ain't going to win against top company, you know.
1: Well, I think if you go out and you're working cattle, I know in my little string, I don't have many horses in my string. I've got five.
0: Yeah.
1: But if I'm going to go out and work cattle, I've got a horse that I really like to travel the country with because he's got a long, smooth trot. And he can get you cover a lot of country in a short period of time.
0: Yeah, yeah.
1: But in a roping pen, he's roped so many calves that every time you throw, whether you catch or not, he's going to the fire.
0: Yeah.
1: Well, I've got another little horse that's almost as smooth, and I like to rope on him. I got another one that's good in the arena, but he's not worth a dime in the pasture.
0: Yeah, yeah.
1: And then I got one that's not really worth a dime in the pasture or the arena. I just happen to love him.
0: Yeah.
1: But each
0: that's
1: horse
0: kinda
1: is
0: like
1: different.
0: Me. That's the kind of horse I should have because I sure couldn't rope. We never were around cattle. I'm glad there's people that do raise cattle, but I never wanted to raise anything I had to send off and get killed. So I never was around them. I never learned to rope. I never had to learn to rope. I could throw a Houlihan.
1: Yeah.
0: You know, we throw a Houlihan when you want to get a horse, but Houlihan doesn't do too good when you're trying to rope calf for time.
1: Oh, I do enjoy roping.
0: Yeah, well, I would have too if I'd ever taken enough time, but I never really had the time. I barely had time to get home every weekend every other weekend, see my horses and see if they're ever being taken care of all right. And then

0: I went through, I don't know how many foremen on this place, and finally I said, I don't know what I'm doing. I got a brother that he can't find himself. He working here, working there, and he's one of the most brilliant men you ever wanted to meet in your life, my brother Chet. Now, he didn't know anything about horses at that time, but I said he can learn everything I know in a week. I gave him a half interest in the farm to look after it while I was gone, and he did. Chet was a whole lot better businessman than I was, and he a whole lot better negotiator than I was. I mean, I could buy horses cheaper than anybody in the world, but hell, I'd sell them the same way. If I gave me a good enough story, I'd give it to him.
1: Well, Dale, would you come back and visit with us another time? We'd love to. I want to talk about the Iron Horse and Wells Fargo and all those wonderful things you did that were a part of two generations. You folks stay with us. We'll be right back with more of Cowboy Corner.
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1: You're listening to Cowboy Corner. I'm Red Steagall here in the bunkhouse with Jake and Badger and old Dan and Leon and all the rest of the boys. And I want to do you a poem that I wrote in 1989, and it came from a true story. And I was in the Salt Lake City having dinner with my friend, the late, great Grant Speed, one of the greatest sculptors of all time. And he was telling me about this bell that he had that belonged to Colonel Goodnight. And I wrote this poem, The Bell on Old Blue, walking down the sidewalk in Salt Lake City. Let me tell you a story about a tarnished old bell, one we had all loved to hear ring again. A graphic reminder of the glorious West and of horses and cattle and men. It hung around the neck of an old Goodnight steer, the big one the cowboys called Blue. The colonel had got him on the Bosque from Chisholm in the winter of 72. The colonel sent thousands of steers up the trail. They learned to follow that bell day and night. So at sundown, the boss put a strap on the clapper so the steers would stay bedded and quiet. Because if old Blue got restless and started to roam, it'd be a stampede sure as hell. The cattle would immediately be on their feet and move toward the sound of that bell. I remember a camp out on 7 Mile Hill. In the distance were the Dodge City lights, and about midnight it started to storm in like hell, and lightning balls danced in the night. The boss yelled, "Find Blue and undo the clapper. Get him up, string him out on the trail." Blue swam the river, headed straight for the yards, with 2,000 steers on his tail. Well, the rail cars were loaded, and we headed her south, and the boys stayed in Dodge, except a few like me and Frank Mitchell and club-footed Jack. We took the wagon, the Ramuda, and Blue. The sky seemed a lot bluer headed back south, the land where the buffalo roam, where the dust devils dance their waltz with the wind. Old Blue was leading us home. And he was turned out at the Kittaquay Ranch, like a gentleman, pampered in style. But we'd occasionally neck him to an old outlaw steer, and Blue loved that. He'd drag him 10 miles. When the Lord called old Blue up that trail in the sky, the colonel had us cut off his horns. He said, Blue don't need 'em. They'll remind us of him and of trail drives and stampedes and storms. We still work cattle. We don't trail 'em to Dodge, 'cause fences now stand in the way. And the colonel, he's riding that trail in the sky, but the cowboys still brand the J.A. As I reminisce, I'm reminded that I am one of the fortunate few who's had the privilege of hearing a night herder's song and the sound of that bell on Old Blue. I've spent a lot of nights in that cabin that Colonel Goodnight built down in the Paladura, and a lot of miles horseback riding that same country where he lived and worked cattle, and where Old Blue would gather those herds together to go north. It's a magical place, and I'm grateful to Mrs. Nina Ritchie and her son Andrew and all of the folks who let me ride that country for so many years. I'm grateful. Here's a song about a horse, and we love to tell stories about horses. Here's R.W. Hampton to tell us about the Zebra Dun. Here's R.W.

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You folks stay with us. We'll be right back with more Cowboy Corner. Finally finished my autobiography. 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I'm Red Stegall here in the bunkhouse with Jake and Badger and Old Dan and Leon and all the rest of the boys. And I want to tell you where we're going to be for the next few weeks because I want you to come join us every Monday night at 8:30 p.m., every Tuesday morning at 12:30 a.m., every Friday morning at 6 o'clock a.m., and every Sunday morning at 11:30 a.m. Join us on RFD-TV as we explore another trail somewhere west of Wall Street. For our song of inspiration, I've chosen one of ours called A Long Way from Montana. Boys, jump in here and help me.

0: A Long Way from Montana. That's a song that I wrote with Phil Martin and R.W. Hampton, and I really like that song. Well, as my old daddy would say, we got this one sauced and blowed. It's time for us to ride on out of here. We got lots of work to do. On behalf of myself, Red Steagall, and Jake and Badger and old Dan and Leon, all the rest of the boys, and our producer, Mr. Roger Ramsey, and the fella who holds it together for all of us, Mr. Sean Studer, thanks for riding along with us. We hope we taught you something about the West that you didn't know or hadn't even thought of. I want to let you know that Cowboy Corner is brought to you by our friends at 4-6 Ranches. 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Henry Ford said that. 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We're still driving him. 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
1: NBC News Radio, I'm Lisa Taylor. Israel and Hezbollah have renewed their ceasefire agreement after mediation efforts by the U.S. and Iran. This comes after the two sides traded attacks overnight and tested the strength of the U.S.-Iran deal that was signed by President Trump earlier this week. Israeli Prime Minister Benjamin Netanyahu had said Friday that his country would exact a very heavy price from Hezbollah for the deaths of the four Israeli soldiers it claimed were killed by the militant group. President Trump is unveiling the new Air Force One he got from Qatar. Trump's new plane is meant to bridge a two-year gap, while Boeing modifies two new 747s that will eventually become the new Air Force One planes. Forecasters say there's a good chance of severe thunderstorms this weekend from Missouri to Wyoming, with the most intense weather in parts of Kansas and Nebraska. The storms are capable of producing large hail, damaging winds, and possible tornadoes. Sunday, the storms will move eastward through Missouri and into Kentucky and southern Illinois. 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
3: With your weather flash for Whitley City, I'm Sarah Silver on Hay 98. 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Today, mostly sunny with a high near 83. Tonight, mostly clear with a low around 66. Looking ahead to Sunday, sunny with a high near 86. Sunday night brings a chance of showers and thunderstorms, mostly cloudy with a low around 72. Currently, it's 70 and overcast. I'm Sarah Silver with your weather flash.
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9: And I am glad to have you with me here again this week, folks. I am your bluegrass buddy, Tim White. And we're going to have a good time this week. Lots of good bluegrass music, lots of old-time music laced with some comedy, some Americana music, and a whole lot of good information. So reach over there, turn it up, and take the knobs off the radio. Starting it out this week from the Cobweb Corner, here's Bill Monroe and his Bluegrass Boys. The

Jim Lauderdale when Carolina comes home again, right here on the Tim White Bluegrass Show. Thank you for listening. Bela Fleck with his five-string banjo taking us to our first pause in just a minute or two. One time does chickens.

0: All right, boys, let's pick it up here.
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0: comedy from Fred E. Smith.
1: Lord, we was poor though. Lord, we were. If we'd got any food stamps, we'd have eat them.
0: And comedy from David Browning.
2: You know, folks, I get a little nervous standing out in front of a crowd and talking. It makes me so nervous. I think it stems from the fact that I had this uncle one time. He was standing up on a stage, kind of like this one right here, and he slipped and he fell down through a hole in the middle of it. But we all believe he'd have broke both of his legs if it hadn't been for that rope around his neck.
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0: Not exactly bluegrass, but it fits. It sure does. Junior Brown with the Highway Patrol. Before that, Tony Rice with Stony Lonesome. Some fine picking right there. You're listening to the Tim White Bluegrass Show, and I thank you. 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
0: 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Tell them Tim says howdy. You're listening to Bluegrass with Tim White. Turn it up, take the knobs off the radio. Here's a fine band with some unique music. Here's Jubal's Kim.

0: Yeah, the old storyteller, the late, great Tom T. Hall. I'm a coal mining man. Before that, Ted Jones doing the Midnight Train. Here's a band from the Cobweb Corner. One called Here Today, singing about that lonesome river. Turn it up, take the knobs off.
1: All

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Lady Madonna, Butch Robbins, Uncle Butchie, and a bunch of his friends. 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
1: Well, Thelma Lou hears about this. She'll be thrilled.
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1: NBC News Radio, I'm Lisa Taylor. President Trump is endorsing two Republican candidates for South Carolina governor. On social media Friday, Trump endorsed both South Carolina Lieutenant Governor Pamela Yvette and the state's Attorney General Alan Wilson. The two candidates are heading to a runoff next week, and Trump claimed, with either one, you can't go wrong. President Trump is doubling down on his criticism of Italy's prime minister. Trump told an Italian journalist this week that Prime Minister Giorgia Meloni had begged him to take a photo with her at the G7 summit. On Friday, Meloni pushed back against Trump's claims and said, "There is one thing he must remember, neither I nor Italy ever beg." She added that it is regrettable that Trump is more accommodating to enemies of the West than he is to the U.S. allies. On Friday, Trump doubled down on his criticism of Meloni, saying, "I don't want her as a fan because she was not there to help the U.S. with the Strait of Hormuz." Lisa Taylor, NBC News Radio.
2: 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This afternoon, sunny with a high near 83. Tonight, mostly clear with a low around 66. Looking ahead to Sunday, sunny with a high near 86. Sunday night brings a chance of showers and thunderstorms, mostly cloudy with a low around 72. Currently, it's 74 and clear. I'm Sarah Silver with your weather flash.
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0: Steel Drivers doing Guitars, Whiskey, Guns, and Knives. Before that, Valerie Smith got a letter. 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

0: You know, a while back I decided I needed to get a job at Tweetsie Railroad picking the banjo and singing. And how long ago was that, Teddy? Was it last year or year before?
1: Year before.
0: Year before last? Well, anyway, I tried everything that I know to do, and they still wouldn't hire me. And so I come back home, and I wrote this banjo tune for all the people at Tweetsie Railroad, you know, just to show them I didn't have any hard feelings. And it's called Trainwreck at Tweetsie. Are you ready, Teddy? All right.

Bluff City, Tennessee native Robbie Spencer with the train wreck at Tweetsie. 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
0: It's time now for this week's Tim White's Possum Road Camp. It's time for the Possum Spotter Club report again, folks. All of our Possum Spotter Club members send me reports each week where dead possums are spotted on America's highways, and I report the possum abuse to you right here on the Tim White Bluegrass Show. Remember, the more dead possums you see, the warmer the weather, and the fewer dead possums you see, the cooler the weather will be. 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Remember to get your membership card today. Now here's this week's Possum Report.
2: Yeah, close to home here, John Delp in Bluntville, Tennessee, said he spotted 5 dead possums and 2 unknowns on Highway 394 right here in Bluntville. And I appreciate that report, John Delp. I've known John a long time. Good friend. And that makes 7 because we do count the unknowns as possums, as you well know, John. Limestone, Tennessee, Melissa Whitaker, a good friend of mine, she says, I have 4 possums to report, all deceased. I haven't seen the live one that comes around once in a while. I don't get it. I've been leaving snacks in our neighbor's yard for him. So I appreciate that report, Melissa. I don't know. He or she might show back up soon. Maybe just out carousing around, but I hope he watches both ways before he crosses the street. And on a sad note, you know, Snow's Garage, who advertises on our show, is in Toast, North Carolina. And just tragic news from there this week, folks. Uncle Van, who lives nearby, tried to slip in some cats a few months ago in the possum report. Well, he was ratted out. We found out about it that he was counting cats along with the possums. And I don't know, he had 50 or 60 cats that he fed faithfully every day. And they were outside cats. Some of them you couldn't even touch, he said. But anyway, the cats come up missing except for one. And we suspect it's a fox or a coyote. I know it's not a possum, Uncle Van. No, they wouldn't eat a cat. But the Chinese restaurant in Toast has a very special menu this week.

That's one off the possum tapes, the late great king of bluegrass, Jimmy Martin, bowling them possums down. You can find that on fatdogrecords.com. Here's Marty Stewart. Turn it up. Take a knobs off. Hey, boy.

0: Fine fella right there, Willard Gayhart, doing one titled The Shooting here on the Tim White Bluegrass Show. Let's go to the Cobweb Corner and listen to some Lester Flatt and the Nashville Grass.
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0: Lonesome River Band helping us wrap it up this week. Anything to Make Her Mind. Before that, the Cody Norris Show. I'm Ready to Go Home. Thanks for listening, folks. I'm your bluegrass buddy, Tim White. I'll be right back here next time. God bless you. I'll see you next time.
1: 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And do-si-do, your partner. And you bow to your partner. And bow to the corner. Now wait till the gal across the hall, and there you stand, that's all.
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0: NBC News Radio, I'm Lisa Teeler. Iran says it's closing the Strait of Hormuz due to ceasefire violations by the U.S. and Israel. According to multiple reports, Iran's Joint Military Command cited Israeli airstrikes in Lebanon among the key reasons on Saturday. Meanwhile, diplomats are gathering in Switzerland to try to advance the ceasefire agreement. Iran's state media said its negotiating team is still expected to travel to Switzerland for talks with the U.S. At least three deaths are being blamed on a tropical storm that slammed into the Gulf Coast. Louisiana and Mississippi were hit hard this week by Tropical Storm Arthur, which dumped up to 2 feet of rain from East Texas to the Carolinas. The storm killed 2 people in Texas, including a 53-year-old woman near San Antonio who drowned while driving in rising floodwaters and a teenager who drowned in a flood north of Houston. The storm also killed a Mississippi man who was part of a road cleanup crew outside of Jackson. Lisa Teeler, NBC News Radio.
1: With your weather flash for Whitley City, I'm Sarah Silver on Hay 98. 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This afternoon, sunny with a high near 83. Tonight, mostly clear with a low around 66. Looking ahead to Sunday, sunny with a high near 86. A chance of showers and thunderstorms develops Sunday night with a low around 72. Currently, it's 77 and clear. I'm Sarah Silver with your weather flash.

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0: face to the wall. I'll be waiting for you after the ball. After the ball is over. After the ball.
1: After the ball is kind of over there, wasn't he? I think the ball was over. And we're going to do another one off of that. That's off of the new CD from Waylon, the latest, called Songbird, that Shooter has put together. And he's going to do another one coming up here pretty soon. But I want to remind you that we are brought to you by Bruce Waters Home Improvements, South Fork Medical, Moose's Sports Lounge, and Greg's Excavating, Phillips Drywall, and Michelle Wilson, attorney at law. And that's who we're brought to you by here this afternoon, right here on WHAY. And we'll be playing some good music for you. Let's play another one off that song, Bird. This one's called I'd Like to Love You, Baby, and Keep My Old Baby, Too. Is that possible? We'll see.

Wildwood Flower. Now, the Wildwood Flower is an old country classic. It's gained a whole new popularity. The song isn't any more popular, but the flower's doing real good. The Wildwood Flower grew wild on the farm, and we never knowed what it was called. Some said it's a flower, and some said it's a weed. I didn't give it much thought. One day I was out there talking to my brother, and I reached down for a weed to chew on. Things got fuzzy and things got blurry, and then everything was gone. Didn't know what happened, but I knew it beat the hell out of sniffing burlap. I come to, and my brother was there, and he said, "What's wrong with your eyes?" I said, "I don't know. I was chewing on a weed." He said, "Well, let me give it a try." Spent the rest of that day and most of that night trying to find my brother Bill. Caught up with him about 6 o'clock the next morning, naked, singing on the windmill. He said he flew up there. I had to fly up and get him down. He's about half crazy. The very next day, we picked a bunch of them weeds and we put them in the sun to dry. Then we mashed them up and we cleaned them off. Put them in the corn cob pie. Smoking them wildwood flowers got to be a habit. We never seen no harm. Oh, we thought it was kind of handy. Take a trip and never leave.

Good things got to come to an end. It's the same with the wildwood weeds. One day this fella from Washington come by and spied him and turned white as a sheet. And he dug and he burned and he burned and he dug and he killed all our cute little weeds. And then he drove away. We just smiled and waved, sitting there on that sack of seeds. Y'all come back now, you hear?

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It's just this morning when you told me you didn't feel like you were the most important thing in my life anymore. Well, that broke my heart. So I had to turn around and come back and tell you what I'm gonna do about it.

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But if you can find it in your heart to forgive me,

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1: I don't believe it. Don't touch me. Hey, Ray. Hey, Sugar. Tell them who we are.

That's Rolling Stones right here, and Can't You Hear Me Knocking? And I played that for one reason only. It was a long song, and I'm trying to get organized in here tonight. I

Let all hang out. Who is picking this music tonight? Oh, that'd be me. I'm sorry. Here's Miss Jessie Coulter, First Lady of Ramblin' Man Radio, out of the rain. Maybe you might be out of the rain. You may not. It looks like rain out there. It's kind of raining when I come in here.

0: That's Jesse Coulter and a couple of boy singers. Ernie, he's called girl singers, boy singers. That's Jesse and Out of the Rain featuring Waylon and Tony Joe White right here on Ramble Man Radio. You're with Mike Cowan. We'll be here at about 8 o'clock playing your kind of music.
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0: And we went down there last night and the Moose's and had a, didn't have a Moose Burger though. You can get a Moose Burger, of course, but let's see, what did I had wings. I always get the wings almost every time I go. And Jeff, he had wings too. But anyway, Moose's Sports Bar, it's a good place to go and meet your friends. And you get a chance, go down by and tell Moose you heard about it on Ramblin' Man Radio.
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0: Of course it's done right. Greg does it. But anyway, I was going to say something. Oh, yeah, 9998 is his number. And we used to work with this German girl down in Midway, Tennessee. And we would get her to say 9 in German. I can't remember what it was, but she'd go 999 somehow or another. What truck drivers will do, right? This is Merle Haggard, Ramblin' Fever.

Okay, this is a rant warning. I'm getting ready to go off on a rant. We in McCreary County have not had good phone service for going on, what, a week and a half? AT&T? Yeah, it's AT&T. That's the ones. I don't know what the deal is, but they could have had a freaking part moved in here from Russia by now to fix this. And why it's not working, I don't know. You can't text. You can't call. It's ridiculous. It's only in McCreary County. So I'm telling you, folks, I don't know who's responsible for it, and don't give a damn. Somebody needs to fix it. It's been this way for over a week, and it's ridiculous.

0: As I mentioned, it's AT&T and H2O is where the problem's at. It's been out for like a week, week and a half. And by the way, it'd be a good time to maybe switch to Verizon because Verizon still works. I've got friends that are on Verizon. So you might want to switch your phone bill and start and get Verizon. It'd be a good time to do that. I may be in a lot of trouble. I don't know. And I don't care.
1: I've worked day and night to make everything right for you.
2: You ain't took out that garbage yet, and that TV's been in your repair shop for 2 weeks, and I've been missing Murray Hartman, Murray Hartman.
1: Think it's time to mention I don't get the attention that I used to.
2: That just made me think I missed my pill last night. My head's killing me. I'm so tired. I've worked like a dog all day today.
1: Your mother's made a home here. We never are alone, dear, anymore.
2: Oh, old mamas are driving me crazy. Them aches and pains in her legs. That rheumatism's gonna kill her. She needs her medicine so bad, and she can't get out in this rainy weather to get it. And her social security check's late again, too.

0: Doctor, you're so racist. I don't know what in the world you're always complaining about. You've got everything to be thankful for and so much to look forward to.
1: Stood all that I can stand. I don't feel like a man anymore.
0: Why, honey, I believe you're serious about this. I didn't know you was in such a bad shape. Do you want to talk about it?

0: stuck by you all these years. So now I reckon I'll do whatever good wife ought to do. If you're really serious about this leaving, wait 1 minute while I get my pocketbook, cause honey, I'll just have to go with you.
1: Just have to go with you, I guess. Yeah, I was thinking about this. You know, we could have sent a man to the moon since these phones have not been working. You know, we could have. They could have. We'd have left a rocket ship the day they went out. They would be at the moon by now. You know, probably on their way back. Who knows?
2: Tennyson.
3: Is it Herb?
2: Yes, sir.
3: Herb, do you work in the sales department down there?
2: Yes, sir.
3: Are you the only old boy named Herb that works down there?
2: Yes, sir.
3: Well, you're the one I need to talk to. I tell you, my name is R.D. Mercer, and my wife was in there the other day looking at a car, and you tried to help her find one?
2: Yeah.
3: And I don't appreciate the way you talk to her.
2: Are you talking about Herb?
3: Herb. Are you named Herb?
2: What was she trying to find?
3: Well, she was down there looking for a car, and you kept showing her and telling her how big the back seat was. And it ain't funny, Herb. I guarantee you, it ain't funny. I don't appreciate it at all. I've been married to the woman for 22 years, and she's a church-going woman, and she don't appreciate being talked to that way.
2: Well, the reason I'm laughing because you got the wrong guy.
3: Now, you Herb, aren't you?
2: Yeah, well, I've been Herb for about 42 years.
3: Are you the only Herb that works down there?
2: Yep, I am.
3: You're the only one I need to talk to.
2: Oh, really?
3: That's right. You kept saying how comfortable the ride is.
2: Really?
3: That's right. That's what she said.
2: What was she looking at?
3: She was down there looking at a car. She's trying to find one of them terraces down there.
2: Oh, well, it's got a comfortable ride, you know.
3: Well, that's what she said, you said.
2: Well, it does have a comfortable ride.
3: And then she said you offered to show her your probe. You just laugh while you can, Mr. Herb, because I'm coming down there today and I'm whooping your ass.
2: Indeed.
3: I don't let nobody talk to my wife that way. I've been married to that woman 22 years. She won't even let me talk to her that way.
2: So I insulted your wife, huh?
3: You damn right you did.
2: You gotta be kidding.
3: No, and you're gonna get an ass whooping today.
2: Oh, man, I can't stand that.
3: Well, that's right, you're gonna get one. How big old boy are you?
2: Oh, I'm probably about 6'3", weigh about 215.
3: Well, that's what she said. That just ripe ass whooping size. All right, go ahead, get it out of your system. Y'all have pretty good insurance down there?
2: Oh, yeah, I went to the doctor Monday. Workman's comp.
3: Well, by God, you're going to have a little more workman's comp on your hands after I get through with you. You going to be down there all day today?
2: Yeah.
3: She said you kept trying to look down her shirt.
2: Me?
3: That's right. Kept showing her the tires. Said, get down there and look at them tires. And you just looking down her shirt.
2: Boy, maybe somebody used my name.
3: Well, I don't think so.
2: Yeah, they probably used my name.
3: No, she said it was Herb down there.
2: Well, that sure don't sound like me do it.
3: You ever have your ass whooped before?
2: Oh, hell yeah.
3: I guarantee you can make him sexually in your innards to women that you don't know, and you're going to get an ass whooping.
2: Hey, are you
3: a married man?
2: Yes, I am.
3: Would you like me to talk to your wife that way?
2: Oh, well, she'll probably whoop you before I could.
3: Well, then, that's what my wife should have done when she was down there.
2: Yeah.
3: If she'd had that little mace on her key ring, she'd have stuck it right in your face.
2: Hey, is your wife pretty good looking?
3: Well, ain't none of your damn business. You down there, you saw her. What do you think?
2: I don't remember seeing her. That's how I got to know what she looked like.
3: Well, you make a practice of talking naughty to women down there?
2: No, I don't generally talk naughty to them.
3: Well, you need an ass whooping.
2: Well, don't come down and whoop my ass. Man.
3: Well, I guarantee you, sound like you somebody ought to whooped it a long time ago.
2: Down there
3: making rude comments to them women, showing them your probe. Beg your pardon?
2: I didn't show her a probe.
3: And that's what she said. She got out of there. She wanted to look at them terraces, and you wanted to show her your probe.
2: She wanted to look at terraces, and I wanted to show her my probe.
3: That's what she said. Well, it ain't funny, I guarantee you.
2: That don't sound like me.
3: Well, that's what she said. Your name is Herb.
2: That's right, Herb.
3: That's right. Well,
2: you think somebody could have used my name?
3: I don't know. You better find out, because I'm coming looking up you, looking up Herb, and whooping his ass, whoever
2: it is. Wait a minute. Before you walk up and punch me, will you let me know who you are first?
3: That's R.D. Mercer. I'm a little wiry fella. I'll be wearing overalls and a John Deere cap.
2: Overalls and a John Deere cap?
3: That's right, and I'll be down there today.
2: Damn.
3: That's right.
2: And your name is R.D. Mercer?
3: Roy damn Mercer.
2: R.D. Mercer.
3: That's right. You going to be there all day long?
2: I'll be here all day.
3: All right. Well, get yourself ready for a big-time ass whooping.
2: Get myself ready for...
3: Well, you'd be about 3 o'clock.
2: About 3 o'clock?
3: Yeah, because that'd be right after my nap.
2: Okay.
3: I come down there and whoop your ass, I guarantee you. You don't talk to my wife that way. I ain't going to let nobody talk to her that way.
2: Well, why do you want to whoop my ass?
3: Well, because you talk dirty to my wife, god dang it. That's what I told you.
2: I didn't talk dirty to your wife.
3: Well, you done it. That's what she said. Now you're calling her a liar.
2: No, I ain't calling your wife a liar.
3: Well, she said you down there and you talk dirty to her.
2: How old is your wife?
3: What?
2: How old is your wife?
3: She's old enough to know when somebody's talking dirty to her.
2: She's old enough to know when somebody's talking dirty to
3: that's
2: her.
3: That's right. We don't even take it in them movie channels because that kind of language upsets her. She's a Sunday school teacher.
2: Well, how about if you send her back down and I try to be nice?
3: I ain't sending nobody back down there but myself, and I'm coming with a 55-gallon drum of ass whoop, and I'm pouring it on you. Well, it ain't funny.
2: Hold on. He said he's coming down here with a 55-gallon drum of ass whip.
3: Are you ready for it?
2: Yeah.
3: Well, doesn't sound like you are. You're not going to have a couple of them other old salesmen over there trying to help you, are you?
2: Yeah, I've got some help down
3: now,
2: here.
3: Now, by God, it's one-on-one is what it is, Herb.
2: Hey, no one-on-one. I don't fight, sir.
3: Well, I don't care what... Herb. Phil and Brent, how you doing?
2: Oh, just fine.
4: We're just pulling your leg a little bit, courtesy of your buddies down there.
2: Oh, really?
4: They said that you kind of like to do this kind of stuff yourself.
3: That's right.
2: Yeah, I do.
3: I'll tell you what, Herb, if you knock off $1,000 on one of them terraces, I'll let you look down my shirt.

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Here I go down the wrong.

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time.

0: Now let's make love, sweet love. It's Alabama when we make love right here on Ramblin' Man Radio. You're with Turnpike Mike. Let's do another Alabama song. You want to? I had one picked out here. I saw it a while ago. Let's see. It's, where's it at? It should be right about... That's one I wanted to hear, if it's okay with you. And, of course, it's not... It's not... Well, the one I'm looking for is not there right now. I can't find it, the one I'm looking for. I'll keep on. I don't give up too easy. Let's see. Alabama's got all kinds of hits, man. You can just pick one. It'd be good. But I wanted to play this one. I'll have to type it in probably. Let's see. Well, I'm still looking. Still looking. And it's a big Alabama hit. It was one of their older ones, one of their first ones, actually. And I am not going to give up. I will find it right here in just a second. In the meantime, we'll just keep talking on the radio. Let's type it in and let's see. Type it in this way, and I bet you it comes up. Yeah, right there. That would probably bring it up, I would think. Let's see. Yeah, here it is, Alabama, one more time on Ramble Man Radio. Since we disperse with the commercial, we'll get rid of it. And we'll go Alabama one more time. And the reason we waited and the reason we were looking for this one so much is because it is a, come on, we're getting it. It's coming up because it's a truck driving song. Roll on 18-wheeler. Well, that's a lot of talk just to get this, wasn't it? I'm sorry.
1: Hey, how about you, Alabama?
0: You look good back that way. Seen nothing since the county line.

0: Stuck a big rig inside of that snowbank, but he got her out, didn't he? That's Alabama. Two in a row from Alabama right here on Ramblin' Man Radio. You're with Turnpike Mike, and we'll be here till about 8 o'clock playing something that I know that you'll like sooner or later.
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Bo Cephas right here, getting rowdy with us on the Ramblin' Man Radio. He's getting rowdy, and I've got to play a song for LD down in Tennessee. And he called, and I about forgot you, LD, but I didn't. And he wanted to hear a Johnny Van Zant song. I'm not sure if this is the right one. I hope it is. It's called Brickyard Road. Here's Johnny Van Zant for LD down in Tennessee.

that came here from Texas just to play you my music, that's all. 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

Did you ever think you would hear I Am the Walrus on Random Man Radio? We like to shock you.

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1: We weren't supposed to do that, was we? And then got caught there in the room. All right, you're with the Ramble Man, Turnpike Mike. We'll be here about another 20 more minutes playing your kind of music.

Old habits like you, it's hard to break. Hank Williams Jr. right here on Ramblin' Man Radio. Time for a gospel song about forgotten again. And the official chaplain of Ramblin' Man Radio reminded me. And so he called me. So we're going to play a song that he requested. It's called Mercy Me is the name of the group. I know you've heard of them. Mercy Me. And it's called Heartbroken Hallelujah right here on Ramblin' Man Radio. Bruce, take your hat off.

Heartbroken, hallelujah, mercy me. On Ramble Man Radio, that's going to do it for me. And it's funny I had this song picked out to end the show with tonight. I'm going to go ahead and play it. It's cut. It's for this next song here that we're going to end the show with. It comes from the movie, The Passion of Christ. And it's Please Carry Me Home. And this would be Miss Jesse Coulter and Shooter Jennings from The Passion of Christ. We'll see you next time on Ramble Man Radio.

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1: Well, I'm a ramblin' man. 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
0: Ramblin' Man Radio brought to you by Greg Phillips Excavating, the Law Office of Michelle Wilson Jones, Phillips & Son Drywall, Bruce Waters Home Improvements, South Fork Medical Clinic, and by Moose's Sports Bar and Grill. 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
1: NBC News Radio, I'm Lisa Carton. Vice President J.D. Vance says he expects to travel to Switzerland in the coming days to join talks with Iran.
2: We'll plan the talks when the principals from the Iranian government, also the Qatari and the Pakistani government, arrive. That may happen as soon as tomorrow.
1: Vance confirmed his plans today, telling Fox News talks are going well in the early stages after President Trump's son-in-law Jared Kushner and special envoy Steve Witkoff arrived in Switzerland today. Vance noted a record 16 million barrels of oil moved through the Strait of Hormuz on Friday. Vance's remarks came before Iran announced today it's closing the vital waterway due to Israeli attacks in Lebanon. President Trump is endorsing both Republican candidates for South Carolina governor. In a post on Truth Social Friday, Trump said he can't hurt one of them by only endorsing the other. The two candidates are heading to a runoff next week. Lisa Carton, NBC News Radio.
3: With your weather flash for Whitley City, I'm Sarah Silver on Hay 98. 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This afternoon, sunny with a high near 83. Tonight, mostly clear with a low around 66. Looking ahead to Sunday, sunny with a high near 86. Sunday night brings a chance of showers and thunderstorms, mostly cloudy with a low around 72. Currently, it's 81 and clear. I'm Sarah Silver with your weather flash.

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Now, this here song was written on the final run of the Pan American from New Orleans to Nashville. Riding through the night was one Jimmy Buffett, one Jerry Jeff Walker, and one bottle of Wild Turkey. But we sat there singing a song about a young lady who was sidetracked in life, cornered in the roundhouse by a smooth-talking switchman, and derailed by life. She was giving it up because the

0: Tune from Margot Price right there. Of course, it's an old Guy Clark tune. That's Rita Ballou. Right here on Hey 98, Free Range Americana in Whitley City. Now, before that, we had Emmylou Harris, Two More Bottles of Wine, Railroad Lady from Jerry Jeff Walker, and Arlo Guthrie doing Lightning Bar Blues. Great way to start off the 3 o'clock hour on this Saturday. We'll take a quick break. Got leftover salmon coming up, one from Vince Gill, and much more. 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
1: 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Help from Ray Benson of Asleep at the Wheel. That's a song called Lincoln Highway. Dallas Wayne before that, If These Walls Could Cry. Liza Jane from Vince Gill. And we started with Leftover Salmon, Baby Hold On. Well, hold on. We got more music coming up for you. Midway through the hour here, 3 o'clock hour. Let's go to Willie Nelson. His new album, his current album, is called Dream Chaser. This is one called After All from that CD. Here's Willie Nelson.

0: Ryan Bingham with a brand new one there. That's called Let the Big Dog Eat on Hay 98. Before that, Sonny Sweeney, All I Don't Need. Sam Bush did A Better Man. And After All, one of the new ones there from Willie Nelson. Take a break here on this Saturday. We got Chris LeDoux coming up, Wildly in the Wild West, and Tyler Childers. Don't forget, coming up tonight, Williamsburg Gospel Barn hosting the 2026 Sing-a-thon. The doors open at 5 and the performances start at 6. That's tonight at the Williamsburg Gospel Barn.
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1: NBC News Radio, I'm Lisa Carton. Iran says it's closing the Strait of Hormuz due to ceasefire violations by the U.S. and Israel. According to multiple reports, Iran's Joint Military Command cited Israeli airstrikes in Lebanon among the key reasons today. Meanwhile, diplomats are gathering in Switzerland to try to advance the ceasefire agreement. Vice President J.D. Vance confirmed today he's preparing to join the talks soon after canceling his scheduled trip late Thursday.
2: They want to do a delicate dance. The Qataris and the Pakistanis want to make sure that we do this in the right way.
1: Iran state media says its negotiating team is still expected to travel to Switzerland for talks with the U.S. President Trump is endorsing two Republican candidates for South Carolina governor. On social media Friday, Trump endorsed both South Carolina Lieutenant Governor Pamela Yvette and the state's Attorney General Alan Wilson. Lisa Carton, NBC News Radio.
3: With your weather flash for Whitley City, I'm Sarah Silver on Hay 98. 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This afternoon, sunny with a high near 83. Tonight, mostly clear with a low around 62. As we look to Sunday, sunny skies with a high near 87. Sunday night brings a slight chance of showers and thunderstorms with a low around 71. Currently, it's 82 and clear. I'm Sarah Silver with your weather flash.
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0: Charlie Crockett here on Hey 98, one from his new album, Age of the Ram. It's called My Last Drink of Wine. Lyle Lovett was in there, Nothing But a Good Ride. John Anderson did When It Comes to You. And Paul Simon, 50 Ways to Leave Your Lover. All right, we're rolling on here. We got the Garrett Boys coming up. Help from Steve Earle, plus one from Earl Scruggs and Tom T. Hall. It's all coming up. Just keep it here on 98.3 and hey98.com. 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

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Well, I want to sing it, let these boys in this band swing it, and hear Earl Scruggs pick it one more time.

Brand new from the Cody Norris Show. Yeah, their new album is called Spirit of America, and that's one from it called Do Unto Others. Devil on My Tail, Hot Texas Swing Band. Earl Scruggs and Tom T. Hall were in there with Rolling in My Sweet Baby's Arms. And Back Home from the Garrett Boys on their current album, Help from Steve Earle. Midway through the 4 o'clock hour here, rolling on a Saturday, June 20th. Let's continue on with Rachel Brooke, her new one called I Chose Poorly.

0: William Clark Green right there doing a new one called Cowtown on Hay 98. Otis Gibbs was in there, Ballad of the Highway. Ain't That Lovin' You from Delbert McClinton. Before that, it was Matt Mann and the Shine Runners doing The Difference. And I chose poorly the new one from Rachel Brook. Quick break here, pay a couple of bills. We'll come back with Dwight Yoakam and a classic tune, plus Wayne Scott. The Poe Ramblin' Boys will have NBC News and your weather flash top of the hour right here on Hay 98.
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3: NBC News Radio, I'm Lisa Carton. Vice President J.D. Vance says he expects to travel to Switzerland in the coming days to join U.S. talks with Iran. Vance confirmed his plans today, telling Fox News it may happen as soon as tomorrow. He noted talks are underway after President Trump's son-in-law, Jared Kushner, and special envoy Steve Witkoff arrived there earlier today. Vance said commercial ships are moving large amounts of cargo and oil through Iran's key waterways under the ceasefire agreement.
4: The Straits of Hormuz yesterday, that is a record going back to even before the conflict started. So you're seeing those ships move.
3: Vance's remarks came before Iran announced today it is closing the vital waterway due to Israeli attacks in Lebanon. The U.S. men's soccer team has clinched a top spot in the World Cup after Turkey lost to Paraguay on Friday night. The next game for Team USA, Thursday against Turkey. Lisa Carton, NBC News Radio.
5: With your weather flash for Whitley City, I'm Sarah Silver on Hay 98. 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This afternoon, sunny with a high near 83, creating a warm and pleasant atmosphere. Tonight, mostly clear, with a low around 62, making for a comfortable evening. Sunday brings sunny skies with a high near 87, ideal for outdoor activities and enjoying the summer weather. Sunday night, there's a slight chance of showers and thunderstorms with a low around 71. Currently, it's 82 and clear. I'm Sarah Silver with your weather.

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0: That's a new one from Mike Madison and Trash Magic. It's called Going Down the Alley. Marshall Chapman in there, her cover of After Midnight. And we had Mark Knopfler doing Why I Man. Quick break here. We got Caitlin Butts on the way for you, Maggie Antone, Sun Volt, Kelsey Waldron with a Guy Clark tune. It's all just ahead right here, Hay 98, Whitley City.
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1: 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I heard he got run over by a train, mauled by a bear. Maybe. Hopefully. You ain't

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That's Kelsey Walden doing Nickel for the Fiddler. That album, of course, full of artists paying tribute to Guy Clark's old number one album that came out back in 1975, over 50 years ago. Check it out. Sun Vault was in there doing Poison Love. One Too Many from Maggie Antone. We started with Caitlin Butts doing You Ain't Gotta Die to Be Dead to Me. Nice uplifting positive tune, huh? Let's continue on. Melissa Carper and Theo Lawrence up next. Thank You, But No Thank You on Hey 98.

0: Della May from their brand new album. That's one called Magic Accident. Before that, Rhonda Vincent is The Grass Any Bluer. A little tribute to Bill Monroe, father of bluegrass. Billy Joe Shaver did Old Chunk of Coal, of course, a song he wrote. Bap Kennedy did Elvis, Hank, and Me. Trisha Yearwood in there, That's What I Like About You. And Thank You, But No Thank You, Melissa Carper and Theo Lawrence. That's it for me, Adam Phillips. Have yourself a great rest of your weekend. Just for Fun coming up 8 o'clock tonight. And happy Father's Day to all the dads out there. Yeah, Father's Day coming up tomorrow.
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1: With your weather flash for Whitley City, I'm Sarah Silver on Hay 98. 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Tonight, mostly clear with a low around 62. Looking ahead to Sunday, sunny skies are on the way with a high near 87. Later Sunday night, there's a slight chance of showers and thunderstorms with a low around 71. Currently, it's 82 and clear. I'm Sarah Silver with your weather flash.
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1: With your weather flash for Whitley City, I'm Will Walker on Hay 98. 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Tonight, clear with a low around 62. Looking ahead to Sunday, sunny with a high near 87, making it a great day to enjoy the outdoors. Later Sunday night, there's a slight chance of showers and thunderstorms, with a low around 71. Currently, it's 81 and clear. I'm Will Walker with your weather flash.
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1: One, two, three, four.

Rocky on a scorching day on an evening drive in my Chevrolet. I had a few bucks and some daylight hours, and the sun popped out, no sign of showers. Breathing mountain air in my bucket of bolts, all bone stock running on 6 volts. I had 2 May Pops on the driver's side with one big white wall 3 inches wide. Driver's door was a faded blue, the other was black with a dent or two. They barely shut, they both needed adjusted. The rest of the car was all pitted and rusted. Under the hood I had a fuel container, the original tank was like a pasta strainer. And every so often I'd top her off with water, the radiator leaked, she was full of solder.

my face from the searing heat with pastel panties out under the seat. She was running fine, everything was all right till the sun went down and I lost daylight. Lightning rain and the wind did blow, my vacuum wipe was running to and fro. I noticed an image in my rearview mirror, a cloudy apparition that soon got clear. 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
1: With your weather flash for Whitley City, I'm Will Walker on Hay 98. 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Tonight, clear with a low around 62. Sunday brings sunny skies with a high near 87. Later Sunday night, there's a slight chance of showers and thunderstorms, followed by a chance of more rain with a low around 71. Currently, it's 79 and clear. I'm Will Walker with your weather flash.
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5: 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Ladies and gentlemen, and I use the term loosely, the following program is intended for mature audiences only. 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If you're not mature, get the heck out of here. 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But if you are mature, listener discretion is still advised. Step back, son. You still bother me.

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